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1: 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Account Relations Specialist. The role focuses on delivering excellent customer service by identifying new customers' needs and recommending appropriate bank services. It also includes handling phone inquiries, assisting with account maintenance, and completing additional tasks assigned by the supervisor. Case Manager. Supports patients by assessing needs, coordinating services, and working with the care team to monitor progress. Provide brief interventions, patient education, referrals, and maintain accurate records while helping patients stay engaged in treatment across medical, behavioral, and dental services. Cemetery District Manager. Cemetery District Manager oversees daily operations, record keeping, and long-term upkeep of the grounds. The role combines administrative duties with hands-on field work, including operating heavy equipment for burials and grounds maintenance. The manager maintains accurate burial records, coordinates with the governing board, and provides compassionate support to the funeral directors and families. Job Service can assist with developing resumes, completing applications, strengthening your interview skills, or designing a job search plan. We are prepared to assist you in addressing your specific needs. Please call us at 406-265-5847 for assistance. The quote of the week is from H.G. Wells, "If you fall down yesterday, stand up today."

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1: Now it's time to take an extended look at your Weather Command forecast. Tonight, colder, partly cloudy in the evening, then becoming mostly cloudy with lows around 40 and north winds up to 10 miles per hour shifting to the east after midnight. Tomorrow, cloudy in the morning, then clearing, highs around 60 and east winds 5 to 10 miles per hour. Tomorrow night, mostly cloudy, lows in the upper 30s and southeast winds up to 10 miles per hour. Friday, warmer, mostly sunny, highs in the lower 70s and southeast winds up to 10 miles per hour but shifting to the west in the afternoon. Friday night, partly cloudy and lows in the lower 40s. Saturday and Saturday night, mostly clear, highs in the mid-60s, lows in the upper 30s. Sunday and Sunday night, mostly clear as well, highs in the lower 70s and lows in the lower 40s. Monday, sunny with highs in the upper 70s.
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0: County Health Department is hosting a drive-through vaccine clinic at the Great Northern Fairgrounds from noon to 7 p.m. on Thursday. Hill County Chief Health Officer and Health Department Director Kim Berg explains how this vaccine clinic doubles as a training exercise for her department.
1: Another reason for us doing this is to test our point of distribution system, or POD system, that we have set up for health departments. So by testing our system, we are able to see if we are able to get these vaccinations or medications or, you know, bottled water out to our community in an expedited time if there was an emergency that came up. So the more people that show up to our drive-through clinic on Thursday, the more that would help us test our system and see if there's anything that we need to change going forward also.
0: Flu and COVID vaccines will be available during Thursday's drive-through clinic.
2: Montana's drought conditions are seeing a tale of two realities as the state caps off a volatile water year. Following an exceptionally hot and dry July, timely rainfall across August and September provided a massive boost to the Big Sky State. Most areas racked up 2 to 4 inches of rain over the last month, stabilizing stream flows and boosting soil moisture. However, state officials warn that the crisis is far from over. Severe to extreme drought conditions still lock down southeastern Montana, and stream flows in both the southwest and southeast regions remain well below average. The Governor's Drought and Water Supply Advisory Committee will meet on Tuesday, October 6th at 9:30 a.m. The hybrid meeting takes place in person at the DNRC Water Resources Building in Helena and virtually via Microsoft Teams. State climatologists and federal experts will review the 2026 water year, forecast upcoming stream flows, and discuss new methods for tracking conservative dry days to catch emerging droughts faster. The public is encouraged to attend, and full agenda materials are available on the committee's webpage. That's been a look at your local and state news from New Media Broadcasters. 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
3: From ABC News, I'm Dave Packer. An alleged terror plot on a flight bound for Israel thwarted. The captain was allegedly stabbed by the co-pilot, who then tried to crash the plane. As that plane plunged, several passengers and crew members burst into the cockpit, taking down the attacker, and managed to land the plane safely. Guy Bauman is the father of an American passenger on board the plane.
4: It's a horrific incident combined with a miracle, and it's, you know, it's both of those things. It's not just a miracle, and it's not just a horror story. It's both of those things together.
3: The suspect is being questioned in Saudi Arabia. Israeli Prime Minister Benjamin Netanyahu said the intention was to crash the plane, killing everyone on board. Today, Cornell University agreed to initiate an independent investigation after an unidentified female former student now alleges she was gang raped at a fraternity house. New York Governor Kathy Hochul.
5: Investigation of what exactly transpired in terms of the civil actions and what the role Cornell University played, what they did, what they didn't do.
3: The Supreme Court ruling that Tennessee can carry out the execution of 50-year-old Krista Gayle Pike, overturning a last-minute stay that was issued by an appeals court earlier today. Speaking from the Oval Office late Wednesday afternoon, President Trump once again applauding the departure of the U.S. military from Iraq, which was completed today.
6: Every tank, every plane, we left Iraq, isn't it? I should have never been there, but we should have left a long time ago. So I'm very honored to tell you that. And we left with dignity.
3: The troops' 12-year presence was prompted by the war against ISIS. Not helping. A report in the New York Times says that Ken Paxton at a Republican fundraiser told supporters that President Trump's RNC midterm convention may have hurt his chances and the chances of other Republicans to win. Nonsense, is a senior Paxton campaign advisor to the Times. 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

0: Now it's time to take an extended look at your Weather Command forecast. Tonight, colder, partly cloudy in the evening, then becoming mostly cloudy with lows around 40 and north winds up to 10 miles per hour shifting to the east after midnight. Tomorrow, cloudy in the morning, then clearing, highs around 60 and east winds 5 to 10 miles per hour. Tomorrow night, mostly cloudy, lows in the upper 30s and southeast winds up to 10 miles per hour. Friday, warmer, mostly sunny, highs in the lower 70s and southeast winds up to 10 miles per hour but shifting to the west in the afternoon. Friday night, partly cloudy and lows in the lower 40s. Saturday and Saturday night, mostly clear, highs in the mid 60s, lows in the upper 30s. Sunday and Sunday night, mostly clear as well, highs in the lower 70s and lows in the lower 40s. Monday, sunny with highs in the upper 70s.
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0: This initiative expands suicide prevention beyond clinical walls. It focuses heavily on social factors like economic hardship, social connection, and healthcare access.
1: A University of Montana professor is heading to one of the world's most prestigious institutions for the academic year. Dr. Robert Salden, a political scientist and co-director of UM's Democracy Studies program, has been awarded the highly competitive Leverholm Visiting Professorship at the University of Oxford in the United Kingdom. During his appointment, which runs through July of 2027, Salden will research the role of the Clinton administration and U.S. political actors in the Northern Ireland peace process during the late 1990s. He will collaborate with international scholars to build a digital archive of the historic 1998 Good Friday Agreement before delivering a series of lectures across the UK. UM history professor Kyle Volk called the selection a major point of pride for the university and a testament to the quality of research being produced in Missoula. Salden plans to bring his findings back to enhance UM's Democracy Studies program, which launched in 2024 to strengthen civic education in Montana. You can keep up with news, local sports, community events, and more by visiting our website at HighlineToday.com. 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
2: From ABC News, I'm Dave Packer. The governor of New York has called on Cornell University to allow an independent investigation into how the school handled a 2024 alleged gang rape incident at a campus fraternity.
3: ABC News has also obtained text messages Jane Doe exchanged days after with one of the men she now accuses of rape. Bro, everyone knows. My reputation is destroyed, and I'm utterly ashamed. Later texting, everyone needs to grow up, because sexuality and sex is changing, and stuff like this is going to become more common. I'm also really open-minded, though. I love you, King. The following week, that man appears worried. I'm being labeled an assaulter in the public eye. Jane Doe first reassured him. The next day, she texts, I think I'm done talking to you. I know you lied. And that same day, she went to police.
2: ABC's Aaron Katursky. Passengers aboard a Fly Dubai flight to Tel Aviv today sprang into action after the co-pilot allegedly stabbed the captain and put the plane into a nosedive, plunging the plane thousands of feet. Not waiting for fate, the passengers rushed the flight deck and subdued the co-pilot.
4: It took 3 or 4 minutes till we took over the airplane, and immediately the third pilot managed to balance the aircraft, and we were looking for some place to land.
2: They safely landed the plane in Saudi Arabia. Two twisters in Texas setting off sirens and sending people to take cover. ABC's Alex Perez.
5: In Amarillo, at least two tornadoes spotted touching down on the southwest side of town.
6: Strong tornado.
5: Torrential downpours flooded streets fast and flipped cars. The system, fueled by remnants of Hurricane Polo, inundating communities in southern Utah. That system now spreading into Colorado, Texas, and Iowa this week.
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0: The Wapichugan buffalo jump predates us by almost 2,000 years and is the most studied buffalo jump in the state and the only site with archaeological materials left in place for public viewing. Peoples of the Bassant, Avonlea, and Old Women's Saddle Butte were the primary prehistoric occupants of the area for the last two millennia. 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
7: 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Engstrom at the one and into the end zone.

0: Harlem Public Library will be hosting the After School Squad, a STEAM program for children in elementary school covering science, technology, engineering, arts, and math. The After School Squad meets every Wednesday at 4 p.m. The After School Squad at the Harlem Public Library.
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3: 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A touchdown for the Blue Ponies.
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5: 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We were following the U.S. team. Nobody thought they'd win against the Russians.

0: I was working the toll booth that night, and I had the radio on.
1: The Americans are controlling the puck.
0: Cars coming through, one after another, and I'm listening.
1: They could do it. They could do it.
0: And I'm thinking, we might actually do this.
1: Do you believe in miracles?
0: Yes! I just started jumping up and down in the booth. People had it on in their car. They're cheering. I'm cheering. Driver drops his money. I waved him through anyway. Picked it up later. You know, it felt like the whole country was in that booth with me.
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3: Now it's time to take an extended look at your Weather Command forecast. Tonight, colder, partly cloudy in the evening, then becoming mostly cloudy with lows around 40 and north winds up to 10 miles per hour shifting to the east after midnight. Tomorrow, cloudy in the morning, then clearing, highs around 60 and east winds 5 to 10 miles per hour. Tomorrow night, mostly cloudy, lows in the upper 30s and southeast winds up to 10 miles per hour. Friday, warmer, mostly sunny, highs in the lower 70s and southeast winds up to 10 miles per hour but shifting to the west in the afternoon. Friday night, partly cloudy and lows in the lower 40s. Saturday and Saturday night, mostly clear, highs in the mid 60s, lows in the upper 30s. Sunday and Sunday night, mostly clear as well, highs in the lower 70s and lows in the lower 40s. Monday, sunny with highs in the upper 70s.
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watch the children play. 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
1: September is National Prostate Cancer Awareness Month. Dr. Thomas Reed, Medical Director for Sutton Cancer Institute in Havre, explains what prostate cancer is and what age group it generally affects.
2: So prostate cancer is obviously a malignancy only of men. And we see that most commonly in men

0: creating an immediate and severe public safety risk. Because habituated behavior cannot be reversed through relocation, the 14 bears were put down. One cub was saved and taken to a wildlife facility in Helena for potential zoo placement. State law strictly prohibits feeding game animals. Officials urge residents to secure garbage, bird feeders, and pet food to keep bears wild and communities safe. Montana First Lady Susan Gianforte announced that 1 million free books have been mailed to young children across the state through the Montana Imagination Library. To celebrate the milestone, the First Lady traveled to Butte to hand-deliver the program's millionth book, Dolly Parton's Code of Many Colors, to a local two-year-old. Gianforte dedicated the milestone to the late country music legend, noting that her legacy continues to live on through the program. The statewide initiative partners with local organizations across all 56 counties to deliver free, monthly, age-appropriate books to children up to age 5, regardless of family income. Parents can register their children online by visiting MontanaImaginationLibrary.org. That's been a look at your local and state news from New Media Broadcasters.
1: You've finally worked up the courage to ask her the big question. 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A diamond says it all. J.M. 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
3: From ABC News, I'm Dave Packer. After the Supreme Court ruled Tennessee could go forward with the execution of Krista Pike, that execution was botched tonight. Witnesses say authorities gave her two rounds of lethal drugs, and when witnesses were asked to leave the chamber, they said she was still breathing. Reporter Tori Gessner with ABC affiliate WKRN was one of those witnesses.
4: I will say I've witnessed, I believe, 5 executions in Tennessee. Nothing about today was normal, typical at all.
3: While the witnesses were speaking, an ambulance was seen with flashing lights leaving the facility. Passengers aboard Fly Dubai Flight 1073 to Tel Aviv expressing fear, anger, and ultimately elation after they survived what Israeli officials said was an attempted terror attack thousands of feet in the air today. The plane's first officer allegedly stabbed the plane's captain and then put the plane in a nosedive. But passengers got to the flight deck, one of them putting the attacking co-pilot in a chokehold and stopping that rapid descent. ABC's Tom Sophie Borich.
5: That violent descent ripping off pieces of the tail, but miraculously everyone survived. Yaniv Hayoun was one of the men who subdued the attacker, helping level the plane. Telling reporters it was a do-or-die situation.
3: Police in Manassas, Virginia say a shooting at a United Rentals was an act of workplace violence that left 2 dead and 1 hospitalized. Police Chief Doug Keene says the shooting started this morning with some kind of altercation. Keene identified the suspect as Marvin Grant.
6: What we do know at this point is that Mr. Grant came to work this morning, made a statement to a co-worker that 3 people are going to die. He then produced a handgun and began shooting. What we don't know is a motive.
3: Ultimately, Grant took his own life with a gunshot to the head. The government says inflation slowed a bit last month, but inflation's still above the Fed's target. You're listening to ABC News.
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KOJM. 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
1: Bell will fake the handoff to Wicks, roll out to his left, throw to the sideline. That one's caught by Jamison Norbode, and he'll run into the end zone for the touchdown.
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0: Now it's time to take an extended look at your Weather Command forecast. Tonight, colder, partly cloudy in the evening, then becoming mostly cloudy with lows around 40 and north winds up to 10 miles per hour shifting to the east after midnight. Tomorrow, cloudy in the morning, then clearing, highs around 60 and east winds 5 to 10 miles per hour. Tomorrow night, mostly cloudy, lows in the upper 30s and southeast winds up to 10 miles per hour. Friday, warmer, mostly sunny, highs in the lower 70s and southeast winds up to 10 miles per hour but shifting to the west in the afternoon. Friday night, partly cloudy and lows in the lower 40s. Saturday and Saturday night, mostly clear, highs in the mid-60s, lows in the upper 30s. Sunday and Sunday night, mostly clear as well, highs in the lower 70s and lows in the lower 40s. Monday, sunny with highs in the upper 70s.
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1: On Monday, in 12th Judicial District Court in Havre, Sheila K. Forshee of Havre was sentenced to 5 years with the Montana Department of Corrections, with no time suspended and ordered to pay more than $18,700 in restitution. In a jury trial held in August, Forshee was found guilty of one count of felony exploitation of an incapacitated person. The jury determined Forshee knowingly used the 93-year-old victim's funds, assets, or property for her own benefit between September of 2024 and September of last year. The court cited the seriousness of the offense, a prior conviction

0: 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Box 200-801 in Helena. 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
3: 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Kale leads up the sideline, and a pick six for the Blue Ponies.
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3: 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A touchdown for the Blue Ponies.
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5: From ABC News, I'm Dave Packer. The status of Krista Pike, the 50-year-old woman scheduled to be put to death by the state of Tennessee Wednesday night, is unknown. Witnesses say a lethal injection was administered, and then they watched. What took place left reporter Tori Gessner from ABC affiliate WKRN confused.
6: We all looked at each other like she's still alive, or at least that's what I was thinking. 7:49, 3 minutes later, the curtains reopen. She's snoring very loudly at that point. And then they close again at 8:05, and they do not reopen. And we were escorted out.
5: While the witnesses were speaking, an ambulance was seen with flashing lights leaving the facility. Before Wednesday, Tennessee hadn't attempted the execution of a woman in over 200 years. An alleged terror plot on a flight bound for Israel thwarted. The captain was allegedly stabbed by the co-pilot, who then tried to crash the plane. As the plane plunged, several passengers and crew members burst into the cockpit to take down the attacker and managed to land the plane safely in Saudi Arabia. Passenger Amog Atali.
7: I have to say that we had a very, very warm welcoming from the Saudi Arabians. They had medical team and food and whatever we needed.
5: The alleged attacker is also being questioned there. Defense Secretary Pete Hegseth told service members woke culture is no longer welcome.
8: The ideological clowns are out. The patriotic cowboys are in, with testosterone testing on top.
5: Along with BMI and fitness tests and no transgender service members. 23 years after the U.S. invaded Iraq, the White House announcing it completed its withdrawal from the country. American troops leaving their last remaining bases following their mission to defeat ISIS. President Trump calling the Iraq War a bad decision and a quagmire. You're listening to ABC News.
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5: A source confirms to ABC News that the Federal Trade Commission has opened an investigation into the safety of AI systems, including Anthropic and OpenAI. Murder charges in the murder case of a New York Times executive.
11: The two 77-year-olds who each reportedly took turns shooting are now

0: officially charged with murder, personal use of a firearm causing death, and the special circumstance of lying in wait. They're accused of killing their son-in-law, 40-year-old Jonathan McKenzie, in a sports complex parking lot in Dublin, California last weekend. New details are emerging that McKenzie was transgender, and court documents claim he had suffered abuse as a transgender man at the hands of the two elderly suspects and their daughter. He and their daughter had been going through a contentious divorce. Alex Stone, EBC News.
1: Senator Tim Scott has introduced a bill that he says aims to bring more TV and film production back to the U.S.
2: To qualify for the 20% tax credit, 75% of the payroll and production has to be done in America to qualify for that. So there are some stringent guidelines that are embedded in the bill to make sure that you break through the threshold.
1: The South Carolina Republican is leading the effort on the bill, along with Senator Adam Schiff, a California Democrat. Scientists say Switzerland's glaciers lost more than 5% of their ice this year amid Europe's record-breaking heat wave. It's still not as much as the losses seen in 2022. One upside, they say glacier melt contributes to easing summer water shortages. Dave Packer, ABC News.
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5: Now here's a look at your Weather Command forecast. Tonight, colder, partly cloudy in the evening, then becoming mostly cloudy with lows around 40 and north winds up to 10 miles per hour shifting to the east after midnight. Tomorrow, cloudy in the morning, then clearing, highs around 60 and east winds 5 to 10 miles per hour. Tomorrow night, mostly cloudy, lows in the upper 30s and southeast winds up to 10 miles per hour.
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2: Now it's time to take an extended look at your Weather Command forecast. Tonight, colder, partly cloudy in the evening, then becoming mostly cloudy with lows around 40 and north winds up to 10 miles per hour shifting to the east after midnight. Tomorrow, cloudy in the morning, then clearing, highs around 60 and east winds 5 to 10 miles per hour. Tomorrow night, mostly cloudy, lows in the upper 30s and southeast winds up to 10 miles per hour. Friday, warmer, mostly sunny, highs in the lower 70s and southeast winds up to 10 miles per hour but shifting to the west in the afternoon. Friday night, partly cloudy and lows in the lower 40s. Saturday and Saturday night, mostly clear, highs in the mid-60s, lows in the upper 30s. Sunday and Sunday night, mostly clear as well, highs in the lower 70s and lows in the lower 40s. Monday, sunny with highs in the upper 70s.
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1: On a warm summer's evening, on a train bound for nowhere, I met up with a gambler. We were both too tired to sleep, so we took turns of staring

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1: The Department of Veterans Affairs has announced that the Great Plains Service Center in Rocky Boy has been awarded a $750,000 suicide prevention grant for fiscal year 2027. This crucial funding will directly benefit at-risk veterans and their families across Blaine, Shoto, Hill, Glacier, Phillips, and Ponderay counties served by the center. The award is part of the Staff Sergeant Parker Gordon for Suicide Prevention Grant Program, authorized under the Commander John Scott Hammond Veterans Mental Health Care Improvement Act. This initiative expands suicide prevention beyond clinical walls. It focuses heavily on social factors like economic hardship, social connection, and healthcare access.
2: A University of Montana professor is heading to one of the world's most prestigious institutions for the academic year. Dr. Robert Salden, a political scientist and co-director of UM's Democracy Studies program, has been awarded the highly competitive Leverholm Visiting Professorship at the University of Oxford in the United Kingdom. During his appointment, which runs through July of 2027, Salden will research the role of the Clinton administration and U.S. political actors in the Northern Ireland peace process during the late 1990s. He will collaborate with international scholars to build a digital archive of the historic 1998 Good Friday Agreement before delivering a series of lectures across the UK. UM history professor Kyle Volk called the selection a major point of pride for the university and a testament to the quality of research being produced in Missoula. Salden plans to bring his findings

0: billion dollars going up for auction, including a Van Gogh. The piece has sat for decades in a private South American collection. Sotheby's expects the works to smash records when sold in New York November 18th. Dave Packer, ABC News.
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3: Now, here's a look at your Weather Command forecast. Tonight, colder, partly cloudy in the evening, then becoming mostly cloudy with lows around 40 and north winds up to 10 miles per hour shifting to the east after midnight. Tomorrow, cloudy in the morning, then clearing, highs around 60 and east winds 5 to 10 miles per hour. Tomorrow night, mostly cloudy, lows in the upper 30s and southeast winds up to 10 miles per hour.
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9: The Jim Rome Show, one of college football's most sordid scandals ever, thankfully comes to an end with quarterback Brennan Sorsby running off to the NFL supplemental draft. Good. 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
1: Now it's time to take an extended look at your Weather Command forecast. Tonight, colder, partly cloudy in the evening, then becoming mostly cloudy with lows around 40 and north winds up to 10 miles per hour shifting to the east after midnight. Tomorrow, cloudy in the morning, then clearing, highs around 60 and east winds 5 to 10 miles per hour. Tomorrow night, mostly cloudy, lows in the upper 30s and southeast winds up to 10 miles per hour. Friday, warmer, mostly sunny, highs in the lower 70s and southeast winds up to 10 miles per hour but shifting to the west in the afternoon. Friday night, partly cloudy and lows in the lower 40s. Saturday and Saturday night, mostly clear, highs in the mid 60s, lows in the upper 30s. Sunday and Sunday night, mostly clear as well, highs in the lower 70s and lows in the lower 40s. Monday, sunny with highs in the upper 70s.
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3: Montana Fish, Wildlife, and Park officials have euthanized 14 black bears following an investigation into illegal wildlife feeding at home north of Bozeman. Investigators executed a search warrant late last week, discovering the humans were heavily food-conditioned and completely unafraid of humans. Wildlife officials say the animals had entirely stopped foraging for natural foods, creating an immediate and severe public safety risk. Because habituated behavior cannot be reversed through relocation, the 14 bears were put down. One cub was saved and taken to a wildlife facility in Helena for potential zoo placement. State law strictly prohibits feeding game animals. Officials urge residents to secure garbage, bird feeders, and pet food to keep bears wild and communities safe. Montana First Lady Susan Gianforte announced that 1 million free books have been mailed to young children across the state through the Montana Imagination Library. To celebrate the milestone, the First Lady traveled to Butte to hand-deliver the program's millionth book, Dolly Parton's Code of Many Colors, to a local two-year-old. Gianforte dedicated the milestone to the late country music legend, noting that her legacy continues to live on through the program. The statewide initiative partners with local organizations across all 56 counties to deliver free, monthly, age-appropriate books to children up to age 5, regardless of family income. Parents can register their children online by visiting MontanaImaginationLibrary.org. That's been a look at your local and state news from New Media Broadcasters.
4: From ABC News, I'm Dave Packer. The status of Krista Pike, the 50-year-old woman scheduled to be put to death by the state of Tennessee Wednesday night, is unknown. Witnesses say a lethal injection was administered, and then they watched. What took place left reporter Tori Gessner from ABC affiliate WKRN confused.
5: We all looked at each other like she's still alive, or at least that's what I was thinking. 7:49, 3 minutes later, the curtains reopen. She's snoring very loudly at that point. And then they close again at 8:05, and they do not reopen. And we were escorted out.
4: While the witnesses were speaking, an ambulance was seen with flashing lights leaving the facility. Before Wednesday, Tennessee hadn't attempted the execution of a woman in over 200 years. An alleged terror plot on a flight bound for Israel thwarted. The captain was allegedly stabbed by the co-pilot, who then tried to crash the plane. As the plane plunged, several passengers and crew members burst into the cockpit to take down the attacker and managed to land the plane safely in Saudi Arabia. Passenger Amog Atali.
6: I have to say that we had a very, very warm welcoming from the Saudi Arabians. They had medical team and food and whatever we needed.
4: The alleged attacker is also being questioned there. Defense Secretary Pete Hegseth told service members woke culture is no longer welcome.
7: The ideological clowns are out. The patriotic cowboys are in, with testosterone testing on top.
4: Along with BMI and fitness tests and no transgender service members. 23 years after the U.S. invaded Iraq, the White House announcing it completed its withdrawal from the country. American troops leaving their last remaining bases following their mission to defeat ISIS. President Trump calling the Iraq War a bad decision and a quagmire. You're listening to ABC News.
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0: These statements have not been evaluated by the FDA. This product is not intended to diagnose, treat, cure, or prevent any disease.
3: A source confirms to ABC News that the Federal Trade Commission has opened an investigation into the safety of AI systems, including Anthropic and OpenAI. Murder charges in the murder case of a New York Times executive.
4: The two 77-year-olds who each reportedly took turns shooting are now officially charged with murder, personal use of a firearm causing death, and the special circumstance of lying in wait. They're accused of killing their son-in-law, 40-year-old Jonathan McKenzie, in a sports complex parking lot in Dublin, California last weekend. New details are emerging that McKenzie was transgender, and court documents claim he had suffered abuse as a transgender man at the hands of the two elderly suspects and their daughter. He and their daughter had been going through a contentious divorce. Alex Stone, ABC News.
3: Senator Tim Scott has introduced a bill that he says aims to bring more TV and film production back to the U.S.
5: To qualify for the 20% tax credit, 75% of the payroll and production has to be done in America to qualify for that. So there are some stringent guidelines that are embedded in the bill to make sure that you break through the threshold.
3: The South Carolina Republican is leading the effort on the bill, along with Senator Adam Schiff, a California Democrat. Scientists say Switzerland's glaciers lost more than 5% of their ice this year amid Europe's record-breaking heat wave. It's still not as much as the losses seen in 2022. One upside, they say glacier melt contributes to easing summer water shortages. Dave Packer, ABC News.
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8: Now, here's a look at your Weather Command forecast. Tonight, colder, partly cloudy in the evening, then becoming mostly cloudy with lows around 40 and north winds up to 10 miles per hour shifting to the east after midnight. Tomorrow, cloudy in the morning, then clearing, highs around 60 and east winds 5 to 10 miles per hour. Tomorrow night, mostly cloudy, lows in the upper 30s and southeast winds up to 10 miles per hour.
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0: Now it's time to take an extended look at your Weather Command forecast. Tonight, colder, partly cloudy in the evening, then becoming mostly cloudy with lows around 40 and north winds up to 10 miles per hour shifting to the east after midnight. Tomorrow, cloudy in the morning, then clearing, highs around 60 and east winds 5 to 10 miles per hour. Tomorrow night, mostly cloudy, lows in the upper 30s and southeast winds up to 10 miles per hour. Friday, warmer, mostly sunny, highs in the lower 70s and southeast winds up to 10 miles per hour but shifting to the west in the afternoon. Friday night, partly cloudy and lows in the lower 40s. Saturday and Saturday night, mostly clear, highs in the mid 60s, lows in the upper 30s. Sunday and Sunday night, mostly clear as well, highs in the lower 70s and lows in the lower 40s. Monday, sunny with highs in the upper 70s.
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1: The Hill County Health Department is hosting a drive-through vaccine clinic at the Great Northern Fairgrounds from noon to 7 p.m. on Thursday. Hill County Chief Health Officer and Health Department Director Kim Berg explains how this vaccine clinic doubles as a training exercise for her department.
2: Another reason for us doing this is to test our point of distribution system, or pod system, that we have set up for health departments. So by testing our system, we are able to see if we are able to get these vaccinations or medications or, you know, bottled water out to our community in an expedited time if there was an emergency that came up. So the more people that show up to our drive-through clinic on Thursday, the more that would help us test our system and see if there's anything that we need to change going forward also.
1: Flu and COVID vaccines will be available during Thursday's drive-through clinic.
3: Montana's drought conditions are seeing a tale of two realities as the state caps off a volatile water year. Following an exceptionally hot and dry July, timely rainfall across August and September provided a massive boost to the Big Sky State. Most areas racked up 2 to 4 inches of rain over the last month, stabilizing stream flows and boosting soil moisture. However, state officials warn that the crisis is far from over. Severe to extreme drought conditions still lock down southeastern Montana, and stream flows in both the southwest and southeast regions remain well below average. The Governor's Drought and Water Supply Advisory Committee will meet on Tuesday, October 6th at 9.

0: Forecast. Tonight, colder, partly cloudy in the evening, then becoming mostly cloudy with lows around 40 and north winds up to 10 miles per hour shifting to the east after midnight. Tomorrow, cloudy in the morning, then clearing, highs around 60 and east winds 5 to 10 miles per hour. Tomorrow night, mostly cloudy, lows in the upper 30s and southeast winds up to 10 miles per hour.
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Now it's time to take an extended look at your Weather Command forecast. Tonight, colder, partly cloudy in the evening, then becoming mostly cloudy with lows around 40 and north winds up to 10 miles per hour shifting to the east after midnight. Tomorrow, cloudy in the morning, then clearing, highs around 60 and east winds 5 to 10 miles per hour. Tomorrow night, mostly cloudy, lows in the upper 30s and southeast winds up to 10 miles per hour. Friday, warmer, mostly sunny, highs in the lower 70s and southeast winds up to 10 miles per hour but shifting to the west in the afternoon. Friday night, partly cloudy and lows in the lower 40s. Saturday and Saturday night, mostly clear, highs in the mid 60s, lows in the upper 30s. Sunday and Sunday night, mostly clear as well, highs in the lower 70s and lows in the lower 40s. Monday, sunny with highs in the upper 70s. KLJM.

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3: Montana Fish, Wildlife, and Park officials have euthanized 14 black bears following an investigation into illegal wildlife feeding at home north of Bozeman. Investigators executed a search warrant late last week, discovering the humans were heavily food conditioned and completely unafraid of humans. Wildlife officials say the animals had entirely stopped foraging for natural foods, creating an immediate and severe public safety risk. Because habituated behavior cannot be reversed through relocation, the 14 bears were put down. One cub was saved and taken to a wildlife facility in Helena for potential zoo placement. State law strictly prohibits feeding game animals. Officials urge residents to secure garbage, bird feeders, and pet food to keep bears wild and communities safe. Montana First Lady Susan Gianforte announced that 1 million free books have been mailed to young children across the state through the Montana Imagination Library. To celebrate the milestone, the First Lady traveled to Butte to hand-deliver the program's millionth book, Dolly Parton's Code of Many Colors, to a local two-year-old. Gianforte dedicated the milestone to the late country music legend, noting that her legacy continues to live on through the program. The statewide initiative partners with local organizations across all 56 counties to deliver free, monthly, age-appropriate books to children up to age 5, regardless of family income. Parents can register their children online by visiting MontanaImaginationLibrary.org. That's been a look at your local and state news from New Media Broadcasters.
4: From ABC News, I'm Dave Packer. The status of Krista Pike, the 50-year-old woman scheduled to be put to death by the state of Tennessee Wednesday night, is unknown. Witnesses say a lethal injection was administered and then they watched. What took place left reporter Tori Gessner from ABC affiliate WKRN confused.
5: We all looked at each other like she's still alive, or at least that's what I was thinking. 7:49, 3 minutes later, the curtains reopen. She's snoring very loudly at that point. And then they close again at 8:05, and they do not reopen. And we were escorted out.
4: While the witnesses were speaking, an ambulance was seen with flashing lights leaving the facility. Before Wednesday, Tennessee hadn't attempted the execution of a woman in over 200 years. An alleged terror plot on a flight bound for Israel thwarted. The captain was allegedly stabbed by the co-pilot, who then tried to crash the plane. As the plane plunged, several passengers and crew members burst into the cockpit to take down the attacker and managed to land the plane safely in Saudi Arabia. Passenger Amog Atali.
6: I have to say that we had a very, very warm welcoming from the Saudi Arabians. They had medical team and food and whatever we needed.
4: The alleged attacker is also being questioned there. Defense Secretary Pete Hegseth told service members woke culture is no longer welcome.
7: The ideological clowns are out. The patriotic cowboys are in, with testosterone testing on top.
4: Along with BMI and fitness tests and no transgender service members. 23 years after the U.S. invaded Iraq, the White House announcing it completed its withdrawal from the country. American troops leaving their last remaining bases following their mission to defeat ISIS. President Trump calling the Iraq War a bad decision and a quagmire. 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

0: Now it's time to take an extended look at your Weather Command forecast. Tonight, colder, partly cloudy in the evening, then becoming mostly cloudy with lows around 40 and north winds up to 10 miles per hour shifting to the east after midnight. Tomorrow, cloudy in the morning, then clearing, highs around 60 and east winds 5 to 10 miles per hour. Tomorrow night, mostly cloudy, lows in the upper 30s and southeast winds up to 10 miles per hour. Friday, warmer, mostly sunny, highs in the lower 70s and southeast winds up to 10 miles per hour but shifting to the west in the afternoon. Friday night, partly cloudy and lows in the lower 40s. Saturday and Saturday night, mostly clear, highs in the mid-60s, lows in the upper 30s. Sunday and Sunday night, mostly clear as well, highs in the lower 70s and lows in the lower 40s. Monday, sunny with highs in the upper 70s.
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1: The Hill County Health Department is hosting a drive-through vaccine clinic at the Great Northern Fairgrounds from noon to 7 p.m. on Thursday. Hill County Chief Health Officer and Health Department Director Kim Berg explains how this vaccine clinic doubles as a training exercise for her department.
2: Another reason for us doing this is to test our point of distribution system, or pod system, that we have set up for health departments. So by testing our system, we are able to see if we are able to get these vaccinations or medications or, you know, bottled water out to our community in an expedited time if there was an emergency that came up. So the more people that show up to our drive-through clinic on Thursday, the more that would help us test our system and see if there's anything that we need to change going forward also.
1: Flu and COVID vaccines will be available during Thursday's drive-through clinic.
3: Montana's drought conditions are seeing a tale of two realities as the state caps off a volatile water year. Following an exceptionally hot and dry July, timely rainfall across August and September provided a massive boost to the Big Sky State. Most areas racked up 2 to 4 inches of rain over the last month, stabilizing stream flows and boosting soil moisture. However, state officials warn that the crisis is far from over. Severe to extreme drought conditions still lock down southeastern Montana, and stream flows in both the southwest and southeast regions remain well below average. The Governor's Drought and Water Supply Advisory Committee will meet on Tuesday, October 6th at 9:30 a.m. The hybrid meeting takes place in person at the DNRC Water Resources Building in Helena and virtually via Microsoft Teams. State climatologists and federal experts will review the 2026 water year, forecast upcoming stream flows, and discuss new methods for tracking conservative dry days to catch emerging droughts faster. The public is encouraged to attend, and full agenda materials are available on the committee's webpage. That's been a look at your local and state news from New Media Broadcasters.
4: From ABC News, I'm Sherry Preston. Something went wrong in Tennessee's death chamber.
5: Krista Gayle Pike had been sentenced to die for killing a classmate in 1995. During last night's execution attempt,
6: she let out a loud grunt, lifted her head up, her mouth opened, her body flexed as she gasped for air.
5: But media witness Will Puckett says that an hour later, she was still alive and taken by ambulance to a hospital. Tennessee Governor Bill Lee has halted all lethal injections in his state until an investigation into this apparently botched execution is complete. Jim Ryan, ABC News.
4: Passengers from that Fly Dubai plane where the pilots were apparently fighting in the cockpit. One of them stabbed, now describing what it was like midair.
7: And then suddenly the airplane started like a roller coaster, deep, deep down, like 20 or 30 seconds, and then balance, and then again.
4: Alma Gatali was holding on as the plane dove. ABC News contributor Steve Ganyard.
8: Two remarkable things here. One, the airplane went way past its maximum designed airspeed. And the second is that the passenger was able to recover the airplane without ripping the wings off. If it had gone another 10 seconds, they may not have had the altitude or the time to pull that aircraft out of the dive.
4: Now, the plane pulled out of the dive by a plumber who made it into the cockpit. Israeli officials say the co-pilot stabbed the pilot, and investigating this as an attempted terror attack. We're learning more about the alleged sexual assault at a Cornell University frat house 2 years ago. ABC News obtaining a 99-page report on what the victim said during a hearing at the school last year. In it, she said she felt like bait surrounded by lions. More threats of flooding across the Southwest.
9: Multiple rounds with threat levels at a level 3 out of 4 flood risk.

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Now it's time to take an extended look at your Weather Command forecast. Tonight, colder, partly cloudy in the evening, then becoming mostly cloudy with lows around 40 and north winds up to 10 miles per hour shifting to the east after midnight. Tomorrow, cloudy in the morning, then clearing, highs around 60 and east winds 5 to 10 miles per hour. Tomorrow night, mostly cloudy, lows in the upper 30s and southeast winds up to 10 miles per hour. Friday, warmer, mostly sunny, highs in the lower 70s and southeast winds up to 10 miles per hour but shifting to the west in the afternoon. Friday night, partly cloudy and lows in the lower 40s. Saturday and Saturday night, mostly clear, highs in the mid 60s, lows in the upper 30s. Sunday and Sunday night, mostly clear as well, highs in the lower 70s and lows in the lower 40s. Monday, sunny with highs in the upper 70s. KLJM.

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3: Montana Fish, Wildlife, and Park officials have euthanized 14 black bears following an investigation into illegal wildlife feeding at home north of Bozeman. Investigators executed a search warrant late last week, discovering the humans were heavily food conditioned and completely unafraid of humans. Wildlife officials say the animals had entirely stopped foraging for natural foods, creating an immediate and severe public safety risk. Because habituated behavior cannot be reversed through relocation, the 14 bears were put down. One cub was saved and taken to a wildlife facility in Helena for potential zoo placement. State law strictly prohibits feeding game animals. Officials urge residents to secure garbage, bird feeders, and pet food to keep bears wild and communities safe. Montana First Lady Susan Gianforte announced that 1 million free books have been mailed to young children across the state through the Montana Imagination Library. To celebrate the milestone, the First Lady traveled to Butte to hand-deliver the program's millionth book, Dolly Parton's Code of Many Colors, to a local two-year-old. Gianforte dedicated the milestone to the late country music legend, noting that her legacy continues to live on through the program. The statewide initiative partners with local organizations across all 56 counties to deliver free, monthly, age-appropriate books to children up to age 5, regardless of family income. Parents can register their children online by visiting MontanaImaginationLibrary.org. That's been a look at your local and state news from New Media Broadcasters.
4: ABC News. I'm Sherry Preston. Tennessee Governor Bill Lee has halted all executions in the state until a full review of last night's botched execution of convicted killer Krista Pike is reviewed. ABC's Dave Packer reports she was given two doses of a drug that was supposed to kill her, but didn't.
5: Witnesses say Krista Pike was given two rounds of lethal pentobarbital. Reporter Tori Gessner with ABC affiliate WKRN was there.
6: At one point at 7:34, she said, "My arm feels like it's about to burst open."
5: An hour later, when asked to leave the viewing area, Gessner said Pike appeared to be still breathing.
6: We all looked at each other like she's still alive, or at least that's what I was thinking.
5: An ambulance was seen with flashing lights leaving the facility, Pike's attorney saying she's being treated at a nearby hospital. Dave Packer, ABC News.
4: New details are emerging about the cockpit attack on that Fly Dubai passenger jet on its way to Israel this week. A plumber helped save the plane from crashing while other passengers helped the pilot who had been stabbed by his co-pilot.
7: Chota Masayev, a dentist and the only doctor on board, ran toward the cockpit. He told us he found the captain severely wounded and helped stop the bleeding. He says the captain was praying and he was afraid he would lose him. Others holding the

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0: It was connection. It was updates. It was hope. Radio helped unite a nation. 250 years later, that connection still lives on.
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0: It's Chinook and Fort Benton, Friday at 7 p.m. on KRYK.
1: 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It's the best way to stay current on news, weather, and funeral announcements, Montana at Noon. 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

0: it's time to take an extended look at your Weather Command forecast. Tonight, colder, partly cloudy in the evening, then becoming mostly cloudy with lows around 40 and north winds up to 10 miles per hour shifting to the east after midnight. Tomorrow, cloudy in the morning, then clearing, highs around 60 and east winds 5 to 10 miles per hour. Tomorrow night, mostly cloudy, lows in the upper 30s and southeast winds up to 10 miles per hour. Friday, warmer, mostly sunny, highs in the lower 70s and southeast winds up to 10 miles per hour but shifting to the west in the afternoon. Friday night, partly cloudy and lows in the lower 40s. Saturday and Saturday night, mostly clear, highs in the mid-60s, lows in the upper 30s. Sunday and Sunday night, mostly clear as well, highs in the lower 70s and lows in the lower 40s. Monday, sunny with highs in the upper 70s.
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3: Montana Fish, Wildlife, and Park officials have euthanized 14 black bears following an investigation into illegal wildlife feeding at home north of Bozeman. Investigators executed a search warrant late last week, discovering the humans were heavily food-conditioned and completely unafraid of humans. Wildlife officials say the animals had entirely stopped foraging for natural foods, creating an immediate and severe public safety risk. Because habituated behavior cannot be reversed through relocation, the 14 bears were put down. One cub was saved and taken to a wildlife facility in Helena for potential zoo placement. State law strictly prohibits feeding game animals. Officials urge residents to secure garbage, bird feeders, and pet food to keep bears wild and communities safe. Montana First Lady Susan Gianforte announced that 1 million free books have been mailed to young children across the state through the Montana Imagination Library. To celebrate the milestone, the First Lady traveled to Butte to hand-deliver the program's millionth book, Dolly Parton's Code of Many Colors, to a local two-year-old. Gianforte dedicated the milestone to the late country music legend, noting that her legacy continues to live on through the program. The statewide initiative partners with local organizations across all 56 counties to deliver free, monthly, age-appropriate books to children up to age 5, regardless of family income. Parents can register their children online by visiting MontanaImaginationLibrary.org. That's been a look at your local and state news from New Media Broadcasters.
4: News. I'm Sherry Preston. An execution in Tennessee ends with a death row inmate still alive. ABC's Jim Ryan with more on why all executions in the state are being halted for now.
5: Krista Gayle Pike had been sentenced to die for killing a classmate in 1995. During last night's execution attempt,
6: she let out a loud grunt, lifted her head up, her mouth opened, her body flexed as she gasped for air.
5: But media witness Will Puckett says that an hour later she was still alive and taken by ambulance to a hospital. Tennessee Governor Bill Lee has halted all lethal injections in his state until an investigation into this apparently botched execution is complete. Jim Ryan, ABC News.
4: Those who were on board are still talking about the Fly Dubai plane that was nearly brought down when the co-pilot attacked the pilot with a knife. The pilot able to open the cockpit door, letting passengers hold down the attacker.
7: That co-pilot has been detained in Saudi Arabia where he's being interrogated. And ABC News confirming that Israeli passenger who put the suspect in a chokehold and pulled the plane out of that dive works as a plumber. He's been credited with preventing a disaster.
4: ABC's Tom Sophie Burridge. New York Governor Kathy Hochul, as more information comes to light about the woman who says she was gang raped at a frat house at Cornell University 2 years ago.
8: What happened to this young college student at Cornell University is nothing short of horrifying and shocking. Mm-hmm. And I believe that she deserves justice and there must be accountability. Mm-hmm. That is why I called for an outside independent counsel to conduct an investigation of what exactly transpired.
4: ABC News obtaining a 99-page report done at Cornell on what the victim said during a hearing at the school last year. In it, she said she felt like bait, surrounded by lions, and says she told police weeks afterward she could say with 100% confidence she was raped. Glaciers in Switzerland have lost over 5% of their volume since the beginning of the year, the second biggest percentage drop on record. You're listening to ABC News.
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11: That's the testosterone booster, right?
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9: These statements have not been evaluated by the FDA. This product is not intended to diagnose, treat, cure, or prevent any disease.
4: Defense Secretary Pete Hegseth defending the new direction of the Pentagon under his leadership. So-called woke culture, Hegseth says, is no longer welcome.
7: The ideological clowns are out. The patriotic cowboys are in, with testosterone testing on top.
4: Testosterone testing will be one of the requirements for military service, along with BMI and physical fitness tests. Also, transgender service members have been told they are no longer allowed. Murder charges now officially filed against a 77-year-old husband and wife accused of killing their son-in-law, a New York Times exec living in the San Francisco Bay Area. Here's ABC's Alex Stone.
13: The two 77-year-olds who each reportedly took turns shooting are now officially charged with murder, personal use of a firearm causing death, and the special circumstance of lying in wait. They're accused of killing their son-in-law, 40-year-old.

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2: Now, here's a look at your Weather Command forecast. Tonight, colder, partly cloudy in the evening, then becoming mostly cloudy with lows around 40 and north winds up to 10 miles per hour shifting to the east after midnight. Tomorrow, cloudy in the morning, then clearing, highs around 60 and east winds 5 to 10 miles per hour. Tomorrow night, mostly cloudy, lows in the upper 30s and southeast winds up to 10 miles per hour.
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Now it's time to take an extended look at your Weather Command forecast. Tonight, colder, partly cloudy in the evening, then becoming mostly cloudy with lows around 40 and north winds up to 10 miles per hour shifting to the east after midnight. Tomorrow, cloudy in the morning, then clearing, highs around 60 and east winds 5 to 10 miles per hour. Tomorrow night, mostly cloudy, lows in the upper 30s and southeast winds up to 10 miles per hour. Friday, warmer, mostly sunny, highs in the lower 70s and southeast winds up to 10 miles per hour but shifting to the west in the afternoon. Friday night, partly cloudy and lows in the lower 40s. Saturday and Saturday night, mostly clear, highs in the mid 60s, lows in the upper 30s. Sunday and Sunday night, mostly

0: 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Monday, sunny with highs in the upper 70s.
1: 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She loves you, yeah, yeah, yeah. 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I wanna hold your hand. 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
1: The Havre Public Schools Board of Trustees is accepting applications to fill an open seat following the resignation of former board chairman Tim Sheely. To qualify, applicants must be registered voters who have lived within the Havre Public School District 16 for at least one full year. Interested candidates should submit a letter of interest that includes their name, address, and contact information. Applications must be received by the close of business on October 8th. You can email them to District Clerk Moses Deanon at deanonm@blueponyk12.com. You can also mail them to P.O. Box 7791 or drop them off in person at the Robbins Administration Building. Bobcat Stadium will bustle with music this Saturday as 10 high schools head to Bozeman for the 9th annual Showcase of Bands. Among the featured performers taking the field are the student musicians representing Havre High School and Fergus High School. The free public event gives local bands a rare opportunity to perform inside the massive stadium and receive valuable feedback. Montana State University Director of Bands, Nathan Stark, says this is the only event of its kind in the entire state offering groups their first evaluations of the performance season. The high-energy afternoon concludes with a dramatic drumline battle right in the center of the field, followed by a grand finale from Montana State University's own Spirit of the West marching band.
4: A 16-year-old Shepherd teenager was killed in a single-vehicle rollover crash on CA Road in Yellowstone County. According to the Montana Highway Patrol, the teen was driving a Ford F-150 southbound down a hill when the vehicle failed to negotiate a right-hand curve. Investigators say the truck crossed the center line and ran off the left side of the road. The driver overcorrected, pulling the vehicle back onto the roadway before steering off the right side. A second overcorrection caused the truck to re-enter the road and overturn. The patrol reports that the teen was not wearing a seatbelt and was fully ejected from the truck during the crash. The driver was pronounced dead at the scene. Montana Department of Labor and Industry Commissioner Sarah Swanson has been elected chair-elect of the National Association of State Workforce Agencies, elevating Montana's voice in national conversations about jobs, workforce development, and the future of work. Swanson said, quote, "It is an honor to be elected to this national leadership role by fellow workforce leaders. I look forward to sharing Montana's experience, learning from other states, and working with colleagues across the country to advance practical solutions that help people prepare for good jobs and help businesses find the talent they need." End quote. NASWA is a national organization that brings together workforce agencies from every state, the District of Columbia, and U.S. territories to advance effective employment, training, unemployment insurance, and labor market programs. As NASWA chair-elect, Swanson will help guide the NASWA board's work to support workforce systems, strengthen collaboration among states, and advance opportunities for workers, job seekers, and employers nationwide. The University of Montana is celebrating the completion of a new research and clinical services space this Friday, October 2nd. The two-floor addition to the bioresearch building will house the L.S. Skaggs Institute for Health Innovation. Director Erica Woodall says the facility brings together clinicians, researchers, and students to expand healthcare access and chronic disease management across the state. The public celebration runs from 2 to 4 p.m. and features remarks and tours.
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5: From ABC News, I'm Sherry, Preston, the world is still talking about what happened on board a Fly Dubai plane over Saudi Arabia. Here's ABC's Tom Sophie Burridge.
6: A pilot and passengers hailed as heroes after they thwarted a cockpit attack on a flight from Dubai to Tel Aviv with 174 people on board, including four Americans. You can hear the panic on board when the passenger jet plunges. Israel's prime minister now saying it's too early to say whether this was a terror attack.
7: I don't think it was a hijacking. I think it was it looks like a suicide attempt.
5: The co-pilot now being held in Saudi custody. An execution gone wrong in Tennessee.

0: she was victimized. I was sorry for not stopping it.
1: ABC's Hannah Batah, the woman who is suing Cornell, says the night it happened, she felt like bait. Federal investigators holding a man in connection with threats made against the Texas Capitol in Austin this week. In Dallas, ABC's Jim Ryan.
2: State lawmakers began getting notices Wednesday that a man from the San Antonio area was planning something violent. SWAT officers would later surround the home of Benny Caldera Jr. and take him into custody. Court documents say the 40-year-old told a friend, quote, "I'm going to the Capitol and I'm going to shoot it up."
1: And quick check on the economy. Price of oil ticking back up. Price of gas, $4.40 a gallon. This is ABC News.
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1: A Big Ten college changes its mind on a letter grade ban for freshmen.
0: The University of Michigan says the change in grading policy, which would give students simply a pass or fail instead of a letter grade, was intended to improve students' mental health and ease the academic pressure freshmen face. One professor defended the idea, saying it would allow students to explore more subjects without fear that a low grade would ruin their GPA. But now, a change of heart from the university president. He says the policy change has been put on hold.
1: ABC's Sophie Flay. The Texas Senate race, one of the tightest in this year's midterms. GOP candidate Ken Paxton caught on tape complaining about poll numbers and blaming the president for it. Still, he and President Trump will be campaigning together later today.
6: Recent polling shows Democrat James Tallarico with a slight edge over Republican Ken Paxton in the state's closely watched Senate race, which could determine control of Congress. Paxton, the Texas Attorney General, is expected to join Trump this afternoon, even after the New York Times released audio of Paxton complaining that Trump's midterm convention in Dallas hurt Republican campaigns, including his own.
1: ABC Chief White House Correspondent Mary Bruce. Paxton's campaign says polls show he has the edge over Tallarico in the Senate race. Nike releasing the Caitlin Clark Signature Collection today. Her specially designed shoes and an 18-piece apparel collection, including jackets, hoodies, and t-shirts, now on sale. 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
9: It's time for your Weather Command forecast. Today will be mostly cloudy with a 20% chance of rain and highs in the lower 60s with east winds 5 to 10 miles per hour. Tonight will be mostly cloudy with lows in the upper 30s and southeast winds up to 10 miles per hour. Friday will be warmer and mostly cloudy with highs in the mid 70s and south winds up to 10 miles per hour, shifting to the west in the afternoon.
10: Good morning, everybody. This is Ty Thompson, the Public Auctioneers here in Billings. Yesterday was regular all-class cattle sale day, just under 1,000 head of cattle for the day. Way up cow and bull market was probably a little bit better than we've been seeing. Lots of those cows, 145 to 152. Center end of the cows, 130 to 140. The big bulls, several bulls, 180 to 185. A few of the thinner bulls sure in the 170s yesterday. Young cows and heifers, that was real good demand. Those 2 and 3 year olds anywhere from $2 to $2.90, just depending on the type and kind. Pretty good run of feeder cattle, and they met with the higher market. Several guys trying to buy the calves and the yearlings both here yesterday, so that was good to see on that feeder market. As we look ahead to tomorrow, that'll be our annual bell ringer, first Friday feeder special. We picked up a lot of good consignments for that sale. We'll start at

0: 9 o'clock in the morning, right on the yearlings. We'll feature those yearlings early in the morning, then we'll move right into the calves. We've got a lot of good calves on the books for tomorrow's good sale. It's always a good feeder special. If you do have feeders to market, you can bring them anytime throughout the day, today, all night, tonight, all throughout the morning, tomorrow. We're staffed 24 hours a day, and we'll be have a good feeder special for our bell ringer. First Friday feeder special tomorrow at 9 a.m. Also tonight, we'll host the Montana Stock Growers Association listening session for the Producer Profitability Initiative. If you have interest in that or comments on that, social hour is at 4:30, and the listening session starts at 5 p.m. right here at the yards. Then on Monday, of course, will be a sheep and goat sale. 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And then next Wednesday and Friday, all-class cattle sale on Wednesday, and Top of the Rockies feeder special next Friday. 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
4: 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Engstrom at the one and into the end zone on

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2: Hi, everybody. I'm Russell Nimitz. Well, the American Sheep Industry Association's Executive Director Mike Mishner joined us at this year's Public Lands Council annual meeting in Copper Mountain, Colorado, to discuss the longstanding partnership between ASI and PLC, as well as a closely watched lamb import trade case now before the U.S. International Trade Commission. Mishner told me that lamb imports have increased 45% since 2020, while U.S. producers have faced price volatility and long-term pressure on the domestic sheep industry.
3: You just look at the numbers. Since 2020, imports have increased 45%. Prices have gone down. The injury is obvious. Of course, it wasn't easy. We'd had to pull that data together and work it through USTR first, but we filed our petition a year ago, October. The USTR found potential injury, referred the case to the International Trade Commission, and now we're getting to that culmination just a couple of weeks away. We're going to have that hearing on October 16th in Washington, and I'll be there for that.
2: We also talked about the need to keep our foot on the pedal on this very important issue for the U.S. sheep industry, despite the higher live lamb and wool prices here lately.
3: It's good news, and it shouldn't confuse anybody, though, that this price volatility and a little temporary blip up doesn't mean that long-term damage wasn't done. So the current prices are great, but it's just a snapshot. You got to go back to 2020 and look at the effect and the impact it's had on producers. It's put a lot of producers out of business. So a temporary rise in prices isn't necessarily going to solve the problem. So we'll see what the ITC recommends. They should come up with a recommendation in early November. First, they're going to find, is there injury? And then they go into the remedy phase, deciding what to recommend to the president in terms of a tariff, a quota, a tariff rate quota. We'll see what they recommend.
2: Again, that hearing before the International Trade Commission is scheduled for October 16th. Stay with us. We'll have more ag news right after this.
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2: Well, Republican lawmakers are warning that additional farm aid may not reach producers fast enough. Political reports that Republicans are pushing to attach roughly $11 billion in direct farm assistance to a defense spending package. However, payments likely wouldn't arrive until spring of 2027. Lawmakers say delays could lead to more farm closures as farmers struggle with low margins, high diesel costs, and economic pressures tied to international conflicts, as well as ongoing trade disruptions. For the Western Ag Network, I'm Russell Nimitz.
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1: Hi, everybody. I'm Russell Nimitz. Well, trader support remained ample through yesterday's closing bell as traders continued to be hopeful that fundamental support will arise later this week and actually lend the cattle market the extra shot of encouragement that it really needs. October live cattle futures up $1.45 at $218.67, and December live contracts up $1.90 at $222.70. Now, throughout Wednesday, some light cash cattle trade developed in the north again at mostly 3.5, but the trade was extremely light, so it's way too early to say that any sort of trend has really been established for this week. Box beef prices on Wednesday also closed out their day mixed. Meanwhile, feeder cattle futures were able to maintain their rally through the day, feeling well supported by traders and the uptick in the live cattle complex. October feeder cattle up 277 at 336.42, and November feeders up 340 at 334.40. Looking across our region, producers livestock in Salina, Utah, slaughter cows $1.22 up to $1.68, slaughter bulls $1.55 up to $1.82, 4 to 5 weight steers $3.10 up to $4.80, 5 to 6 weights $3.07 up to $4.41, 6 to 7 weight steers $3.05 up to $3.93, 7 to 8 weights $2.67 up to $3.35, and 8 to 900 pound steers $2.84 up to $3.20.
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1: Well, on Wednesday at Centennial Livestock Auction in Fort Collins, Colorado, over 2,600 head of sheep and goats this week. The slaughter lamb market was quoted steady. Those lambs under 100 pounds, 285 up to 362.5. Over 100 pounds, 222 up to 302.5. Wrapping things up with the commodities, on Wednesday, the wheat markets finished lower. In fact, they closed lower for the 7th straight session, despite a rather bullish round of USDA crop reports out yesterday, including that much-anticipated small grain summary, which in fact showed the lowest wheat production on record. Nonetheless, this morning, the markets are bouncing back for wheat. March KC winter wheat up 8.5 at 7.55. March Chicago wheat this morning's up 4.5 at 6.95 1/4. And March Minneapolis spring wheat's up 4.25 at 7.17. March corn this morning up 2.25 at 5.17 3/4, with January soybeans off a penny at 13.08. For the Western Ag Network, I'm Russell Nimitz.
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1: Sports. Haverhill Volleyball is riding a six-game winning streak to an 11-7 overall record prior to hosting the Fergus Golden Eagles this Thursday night. The Blue Ponies will then battle East Helena at home on Saturday. Head coach Cassie Kruger of Haver Volleyball spoke with New Media Broadcaster Sports on what a successful weekend for the program looks like.
2: I think success this weekend is going to just be defined by how much we can ratchet it down and lock it in. The girls have really been liking the saying, pick it up, clean it up whenever we get down into a slump. And I think if we can switch around and side out efficiently this weekend, that will lead us to success. These are both very good teams. Obviously, we beat Fergus by the skin of our teeth in the last time we saw them, and so they're coming back with a vengeance, I'm sure. And East Helena, they're a very, very good team this year, so I'm excited to see them in a non-conference matchup.
1: Haver Volleyball will hit the court at 6:45 p.m. against Lewistown on Thursday, and at 4 p.m. Saturday, we'll host the East Helena Vigilantes. The Montana State University Northern Rodeo Program has competed at Northwestern, Dawson, and Montana Western for three of their four fall rodeos in a five-week span. Head coach of Lights and Skylights Rodeo says the team struggled to start the year but are improving and overcoming adversity ahead of the final rodeo next week.
3: You know, what I've liked the most about the season so far is the resiliency of the kids. The kids have, you know, had a tough draw, or a horse got hurt, or they got injured, but no one wanted to roll over and quit or you know, kind of feel sorry for themselves. They were just going to get better, work on it. So, you know, this young group is just real resilient, and I like that. So that was very promising for me to see.
1: The program is on their bye this week and will head to Dickinson State University on Friday and Saturday, October 9th and 10th, for their final rodeo before winter break. For your sports rundown through Sunday, October 3rd. On Thursday, October 1st, Haverhill Blue Pony Golf will be at the state tournament in Shelby. Chinook Volleyball will be at home versus Fort Benton. Blue Pony Volleyball will be in Lewistown at 6 p.m., and on Friday, October 2nd, Blue Pony Golf will still be at the state tournament. Skylights Volleyball will be at home versus Dakota State at 7 p.m. Blue Pony Cross Country will be in Great Falls at 3 p.m. Chinook Football will host Fort Benton with kickoff at 7 p.m. And you can listen live with Evan Suarez on KRYK. Haverhill Blue Pony Football will also be at home on Friday night. They host Park for their homecoming game with kickoff at 7 p.m. on KOJM 610 AM with Ira Bowman. Saturday, October 3rd, Haverhill Blue Pony Golf will be at the state tournament again in Shelby. Chinook Cross Country will be in Glasgow. Chinook Volleyball will be away at the Fort Benton tournament. Skylights Volleyball will host Bellevue University at 2 p.m. Blue Pony Volleyball will host East Helena at 4 p.m., and Lights Football is on a bye week.
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5: 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It's picked up. 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
1: And now for your extended Weather Command forecast. Today will be mostly cloudy with a 20% chance of rain and highs in the lower 60s with east winds 5 to 10 miles per hour. Tonight will be mostly cloudy with lows in the upper 30s and southeast winds up to 10 miles per hour. Friday will be warmer and mostly cloudy with highs in the mid-70s and south winds up to 10 miles per hour, shifting to the west in the afternoon. Friday night will be partly cloudy with lows in the lower 40s and northwest winds up to 10 miles per hour. Saturday will be sunny with highs in the mid-60s and northwest winds 5 to 10 miles per hour. Saturday night will be partly cloudy with lows in the upper 30s. Sunday and Sunday night will be mostly clear with highs in the lower 70s. Monday and Monday night will be mostly clear with highs in the lower 80s and lows in the lower 40s.
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2: 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Good. That was the biggest waste of time ever, and it should have never happened in the first place.
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4: On Monday, in 12th Judicial District Court in Havre, Sheila K. Forshee of Havre was sentenced to 5 years with the Montana Department of Corrections, with no time suspended and ordered to pay more than $18,700 in restitution. In a jury trial held in August, Forshee was found guilty of one count of felony exploitation of an incapacitated person. The jury determined Forshee knowingly used the 93-year-old victim's funds, assets, or property for her own benefit between September of 2024 and September of last year. The court cited the seriousness of the offense, a prior conviction involving deceptive practices, and repeated contempt findings in other court proceedings. District Judge Katie Snipes Ruiz presided over the proceedings. The Montana VA healthcare system is launching its statewide 2026 flu vaccination campaign next month, and local veterans in Havre have a dedicated day to get protected. Next Tuesday, October 6th, the Merrill Lundman VA Clinic, located at 1753 Highway 2 Northwest, will host a specific walk-in flu shot clinic from 8 a.m. until 4:30 p.m. No appointments are required for this event. Health officials emphasize that the flu is highly contagious and can be especially harmful to pregnant women, anyone over 50, and individuals with underlying health problems like asthma, diabetes, or heart disease. Enrolled veterans who cannot make it to the October 6th clinic can also get a walk-in flu shot at the Havre Clinic during regular primary care hours, Monday through Friday, 8 a.m. to 4:30 p.m., or at their next scheduled primary care appointment.
5: The University of Montana is celebrating the completion of a new research and clinical services space this Friday, October 2nd. The two-floor addition to the bioresearch building will house the L.S. Skaggs Institute for Health Innovation. Director Erica Woodall says the facility brings together clinicians, researchers, and students to expand healthcare access and chronic disease management across the state. The public celebration runs from 2 to 4 p.m. and features remarks and tours. Governor Greg Gianforte announced Wednesday he is seeking public comment on an applicant to fill the impending vacancy in the 11th Judicial District located in Flathead County. Members of the public can provide letters of support or other comments regarding the applicant through Friday, October 30th at 5 p.m. The governor has received an application from the following attorney, Travis Russell Onher, whose application may be found at nominatejudges.mt.gov. Members of the public should submit letters or other comments by email or by mail to Attention, Caitlin Wagner, Governor's Office, P.O. Box 200-801 in Helena. Letters or other comments submitted will be publicly available and posted at nominatejudges.mt.gov. Applicants must receive at least 3 letters of support to be considered for appointment by the governor. A 16-year-old Shepherd teenager was killed in a single-vehicle rollover crash on CA Road in Yellowstone County. According to the Montana Highway Patrol, the teen was driving a Ford F-150 southbound down a hill when the vehicle failed to negotiate a right-hand curve. Investigators say the truck crossed the center line and ran off the left side of the road. The driver overcorrected, pulling the vehicle back onto the roadway before steering off the right side. A second overcorrection caused the truck to re-enter

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0: 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The sophomore from Haver finished third overall in the women's race at the Butte Invitational, completing the 6-kilometer course in just over 24 minutes. 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
3: For your area school lunches on this 1st of October, Thursday, Big Sandy is having a baked potato bar with soft pretzels, broccoli, and a frozen fruit cup. Chester Joplin Inverness is having a Dorito chicken casserole with fruit, veggies, and milk. Dodson is having a chicken sandwich with waffle fries, coleslaw, a salad bar, fruit, and milk. Geraldine is having Swedish meatballs with mashed potatoes. Harlem is having a meatball sub with sun chips, a salad bar, fruit, and milk. Haver is having a hot ham and cheese with green beans, a pickle spear, fruit, and milk. Lewistown is having cheese ravioli and sausage with peas, tropical fruit, salad, and a dinner roll. Malta is having stramboli with tri-patties, fruit, and milk. And Rocky Boy is having hamburger gravy on mashed potatoes with mixed veggies, bread, fruit, milk, and a salad bar.

0: Good morning. This is Kathy Zelmer with the weather conditions in the Hoagland Big Flat area. Well, this morning we have cloudy skies. Wind's pretty calm right at the moment, and the temperature is 40 degrees. Everyone, make it a great Thursday.
1: Good morning from Harlem. It's 40 degrees, no wind, and cloudy skies. So, from all of us at the Easy Mart, have a good day.
2: And now for your extended Weather Command forecast. Today will be mostly cloudy with a 20% chance of rain and highs in the lower 60s with east winds 5 to 10 miles per hour. Tonight will be mostly cloudy with lows in the upper 30s and southeast winds up to 10 miles per hour. Friday will be warmer and mostly cloudy with highs in the mid 70s and south winds up to 10 miles per hour, shifting to the west in the afternoon. Friday night will be partly cloudy with lows in the lower 40s and northwest winds up to 10 miles per hour. Saturday will be sunny with highs in the mid 60s and northwest winds 5 to 10 miles per hour. Saturday night will be partly cloudy with lows in the upper 30s. Sunday and Sunday night will be mostly clear with highs in the lower 70s. Monday and Monday night will be mostly clear with highs in the lower 80s and lows in the lower 40s.
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4: We're coming to you live from Chicago, where a fire has broken out on the west side. There's a rumor it started, can you believe this, in a barn. And now, the winds are picking up. Wait, we're getting reports it's jumped the street. Entire blocks are catching. People are leaving their homes. They're being told, everyone head for the lake. This is spreading faster than anyone expected. They're telling us to head for the lake now. Flames are leaping from rooftop to rooftop. The sky is glowing. There's embers falling like rain. We'll keep you informed.
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0: Good morning. It's time for Birthdays Live right here on KOJM The Rock for this 1st of October Thursday. We'd like to wish a happy birthday to our one local celebrity, Richard St. Marks. Richard, we wish you a happy birthday and make sure it's a special day. For some worldwide celebrities, we'd like to wish a happy birthday to the singer from Better Than Ezra, Kevin Griffin, turns 58 years old. It's also the birthday of the legendary singer and actress Julie Andrews from Mary Poppins, The Sound of Music, turns 91 years old today. We'd also like to wish a happy birthday to the actor from The Hangover, Zach Galifianakis, turns 57 years old today. It's also the birthday of the actress from Grey's Anatomy, Sarah Drew, who turns 46 years old. And it is the birthday of the 2026 NFL number one overall draft pick, Fernando Mendoza. As a reminder, for those of you who would like to get in on our birthday list, you can call our offices at 406-265-7841, or you can email communityservice@nmbi.com. Those of you that get in on our birthday list will be celebrated live right here on KOJM and over on KPQX and be entered in to win our birthday bouquet drawing from Milam Floral. Again, that number was 265-7841, and a new winner is drawn for the Milam Floral birthday bouquet every Friday.
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1: Sports. Haver High Volleyball is riding a 6-game winning streak to an 11-7 overall record prior to hosting the Fergus Golden Eagles this Thursday night. The Blue Ponies will then battle East Helena at home on Saturday. Head coach Cassie Kruger of Haver Volleyball spoke with New Media Broadcaster Sports on what a successful weekend for the program looks like.
2: I think success this weekend is going to just be defined by how much we can ratchet it down and lock it in. The girls have really been liking the saying, pick it up, clean it up whenever we get down into a slump. And I think if we can switch around and side out efficiently this weekend, that will lead us to success. These are both very good teams. Obviously, we beat Fergus by the skin of our teeth in the last time we saw them, and so they're coming back with a vengeance, I'm sure. And East Helena, they're a very, very good team this year, so I'm excited to see them in a non-conference matchup.
1: Haver Volleyball will hit the court at 6:45 p.m. against Lewistown on Thursday, and at 4 p.m. Saturday, will host the East Helena Vigilantes. The Montana State University Northern Rodeo Program has competed at Northwestern, Dawson, and Montana Western for 3 of their 4 fall rodeos in a 5-week span. Head coach of Lights and Skylights Rodeo says the team struggled to start the year, but are improving and overcoming adversity ahead of the final rodeo next week.
3: You know, what I've liked the most about the season so far is the resiliency of the kids. The kids have, you know, had a tough draw, or a horse got hurt, or they got injured, but no one wanted to roll over and quit or, you know, kind of feel sorry for themselves. They were just going to get better, work on it. So, you know, this young group is just real resilient, and I like that. So that was very promising for me to see.
1: The program is on their bye this week and will head to Dickinson State University on Friday and Saturday, October 9th and 10th, for their final rodeo before winter break. For your sports rundown through Sunday, October 3rd. On Thursday, October 1st, Haver High Blue Pony Golf will be at the state tournament in Shelby. Chinook Volleyball will be at home versus Fort Benton. Blue Pony Volleyball will be in Lewistown at 6 p.m. And on Friday, October 2nd, Blue Pony Golf will still be at the state tournament. Skylights Volleyball will be at home versus Dakota State at 7 p.m. Blue Pony Cross Country will be in Great Falls at 3 p.m. Chinook Football will host Fort Benton with kickoff at 7 p.m. And you can listen live with Evan Suarez on KRYK. Haver High Blue Pony Football will also be at home on Friday night. They host Park for their homecoming game with kickoff at 7 p.m. on KOJM 610 AM with Ira Bowman. Saturday, October 3rd, Haver High Blue Pony Golf will be at the state tournament again in Shelby. Chinook Cross Country will be in Glasgow. Chinook Volleyball will be away at the Fort Benton tournament. Skylights Volleyball will host Bellevue University at 2 p.m. Blue Pony Volleyball will host East Helena at 4 p.m., and Lights Football is on a bye week.
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7: 4 series, 3 of them are done. Good morning, I'm Jay Reynolds. 3 teams have their seasons come to an end yesterday, swept in the wild card round of baseball's postseason. Among them, the Red Sox, as the Yankees with another big win, 9-2. Boston turning to the bullpen in a key situation in the 5th, and starter Sonny Gray was miffed.
8: I think I'm the best pitcher in the American League going through the order the 3rd time. I think that's a fact. Yeah, I mean, I would have liked to live or die with with me in that moment, but that's the competitor I am. And yeah, I think you can probably ask the guys, and they felt the same way.
7: Yankees wound up getting a run when he came out in the fifth, and then six more runs in the sixth en route to the win. Yankees advance to face the Rays. White Sox sweep two on the road in Houston. Chicago winning 7-3, advancing to the series with the Guardians. Cubs, meanwhile, have their season come to an end. Another loss in San Diego. Padres win at 4-1, outscoring Chicago 12-1 in the series. San Diego advances to face the Brewers, the team with the best record in baseball this season. Second best, the Dodgers. They will find out who they'll be facing tonight. Phillies, Braves play the decisive Game 3 in Atlanta. After Phillies rallied in Game 2, a pair of homers in the 8th to tie the game and another in the top of the 10th for a 4-3 win. WNBA Wings force a Game 3 with the Valkyries 108-100 in overtime in last night's Game 2. Arike Ogunbowale with 45 points in the win. That's a new WNBA single-game playoff record. Atlanta Dream 93-75 over Washington, sweeping the Mystics in 2. Week 4 of the NFL starts tonight. Steelers, Browns, and Cleveland. Pittsburgh dealing cornerback Joey Porter Jr. to the Cowboys for a 6th-rounder next year and a 2nd-rounder in 2028. Rams coach Sean McVay says the league admitting that key pass interference should not have been called last weekend in the loss to Denver. Hockey, Penguins, a 7-0 shutout of the Flyers. Avs drop 8 on the Kings and win 8-4.
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1: It's time for your Weather Command forecast. Today will be mostly cloudy with a 20% chance of rain and highs in the lower 60s with east winds 5 to 10 miles per hour. Tonight will be mostly cloudy with lows in the upper 30s and southeast winds up to 10 miles per hour. Friday will be warmer and mostly cloudy with highs in the mid-70s and south winds up to 10 miles per hour, shifting to the west in the afternoon.
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1: Coming up this hour, the Havard Public Schools Board of Trustees has an open seat, and a 16-year-old Shepherd teenager was killed in a single-vehicle rollover crash in Yellowstone County.
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1: The Havard Public Schools Board of Trustees is accepting applications to fill an open seat following the resignation of former board chairman Tim Shealy. To qualify, applicants must be registered voters who have lived within the Havard Public School District 16 for at least one full year. Interested candidates should submit a letter of interest that includes their name, address, and contact information. Applications must be received by the close of business on October 8th. You can email them to District Clerk Moses Deanon at deanonm@blueponyk12.com. You can also mail them to P.O. Box 7791 or drop them off in person at the Robbins Administration Building. Bobcat Stadium will bustle with music this Saturday as 10 high schools head to Bozeman for the 9th annual Showcase of Bands. Among the featured performers taking the field are the student musicians representing Havard High School and Fergus High School. The free public event gives local bands a rare opportunity to perform

0: inside the massive stadium and receive valuable feedback. Montana State University Director of Bands, Nathan Stark, says this is the only event of its kind in the entire state offering groups their first evaluations of the performance season. The high-energy afternoon concludes with a dramatic drumline battle right in the center of the field, followed by a grand finale from Montana State University's own Spirit of the West marching band.
1: A 16-year-old Shepherd teenager was killed in a single-vehicle rollover crash on CA Road in Yellowstone County. According to the Montana Highway Patrol, the teen was driving a Ford F-150 southbound down a hill when the vehicle failed to negotiate a right-hand curve. Investigators say the truck crossed the center line and ran off the left side of the road. The driver overcorrected, pulling the vehicle back onto the roadway before steering off the right side. A second overcorrection caused the truck to re-enter the road and overturn. The patrol reports that the teen was not wearing a seatbelt and was fully ejected from the truck during the crash. The driver was pronounced dead at the scene. Montana Department of Labor and Industry Commissioner Sarah Swanson has been elected chair-elect of the National Association of State Workforce Agencies, elevating Montana's voice in national conversations about jobs, workforce development, and the future of work. Swanson said, quote, "It is an honor to be elected to this national leadership role by fellow workforce leaders. I look forward to sharing Montana's experience, learning from other states, and working with colleagues across the country to advance practical solutions that help people prepare for good jobs and help businesses find the talent they need." End quote. NASWA is a national organization that brings together workforce agencies from every state, the District of Columbia, and U.S. territories to advance effective employment, training, unemployment insurance, and labor market programs. As NASWA chair-elect, Swanson will help guide the NASWA board's work to support workforce systems, strengthen collaboration among states, and advance opportunities for workers, job seekers, and employers nationwide. The University of Montana is celebrating the completion of a new research and clinical services space this Friday, October 2nd. The two-floor addition to the bio-research building will house the L.S. Skaggs Institute for Health Innovation. Director Erica Woodall says the facility brings together clinicians, researchers, and students to expand healthcare access and chronic disease management across the state. The public celebration runs from 2 to 4 p.m. and features remarks and tours.
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2: I'm Sherry Preston. Officials in the United Arab Emirates have taken the lead in the investigation into that stabbing in the cockpit of a Fly Dubai plane and why the co-pilot may have done it. ABC's Tom Sufi Burridge is in Tel Aviv.
3: Relief for those on board as the plane safely landed in Tabuk, Saudi Arabia.
4: That moment we understood that we are saved, that we are safe. And of course, in Saudi Arabia, people... It was very, very emotional for us as well.
3: An investigation is now underway in Dubai. The Emirati Attorney General now trying to determine if the attack by the co-pilot was linked to, quote, any terrorist activity or prior planning. So many questions still about the suspect and how a knife got onto that plane.
2: A plumber who was a passenger on the plane getting credit for pulling the controls up as it was headed straight for the ground. In Austin, Texas, a man accused of plotting to attack the state capitol might have had help. ABC's Jim Ryan in Dallas.
5: Benny Caldera Jr. is charged with the felony of making a terroristic threat after court documents say he told a friend he was going to shoot up the Texas capitol. A background check of the 40-year-old turns up only one misdemeanor charge of unlawful carrying of a weapon in 2023.
2: President Trump is headed to Texas today, campaigning ahead of the midterms, now 33 days away. Tennessee Governor Bill Lee halting all executions in the state after convicted killer Krista Pike survived what was supposed to have been her lethal injection last night. Tori Gessner with WKRN was one of the witnesses.
6: We all looked at each other like she's still alive, or at least that's what I was thinking. 7:49, 3 minutes later, the curtains reopen. She's snoring very loudly at that point. And then they close again at 8:05, and they do not reopen. And we were escorted out.
2: Back in May, another Tennessee death row inmate, Tony Carruthers, also survived what was supposed to be his execution. You're listening to ABC News.
7: The dirt, the hassle, the hustle. It was all in a day's work.

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2: The U.S. military is being reshaped by Defense Secretary Pete Hegseth, who addressed a select number of troops on Wednesday.
3: At the top of his remarks, he doubled down on reducing the number of senior officers by 20% and saying that the 10% of the admirals and generals already gone, many of them women, were the consequence of clinging to the woke department. He also said there would be no more, quote, fatties, beardos, weirdos, or wimps.
2: ABC's Martha Raddatz. Cornell University has released the 99-page report on its investigation of a 2024 frat party in which a woman says she was raped by multiple men. That woman, going by Jane Doe, now suing the school. ABC's Aaron Katursky.
4: ABC News has also obtained text messages Jane Doe exchanged days after with one of the men she now accuses of rape. Bro, everyone knows. My reputation is destroyed, and I'm utterly ashamed. Later texting, everyone needs to grow up, because sexuality and sex is changing, and stuff like this is going to become more common. I'm also really open-minded, though. I love you, King. The following week, that man appears worried. I'm being labeled an assaulter in the public eye. Jane Doe first reassured him. The next day, she texts, I think I'm done talking to you. I know you lied. And that same day, she went to police.
2: Millions of Americans in line for more bad weather, a line of severe storms extending from the Mexican border through the Great Lakes. I'm Sherry Preston, ABC News.
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7: It's time for your Weather Command forecast. Today will be mostly cloudy with a 20% chance of rain and highs in the lower 60s with east winds 5 to 10 miles per hour. Tonight will be mostly cloudy with lows in the upper 30s and southeast winds up to 10 miles per hour. Friday will be warmer and mostly cloudy with highs in the mid 70s and south winds up to 10 miles per hour, shifting to the west in the afternoon.
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fly to the top, I've been out of shape, taking out the box, I'm an astronaut. I blasted off the planet, rock that caused catastrophe, and it matters more because I had it. Now I had, I thought about wreaking havoc on an opposition, kind of shocking, they want it static with precision. I'm automatic, quarterback, I ain't talking second, pack it up, I don't panic, batter.

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0: Public Library for Lego Club, Thursdays at 4 p.m. For all ages, children 5 and under must be accompanied by an adult, and join them on Friday at 10 a.m. for story time for children ages 1 to 5 and their parents or caregivers, the time for them to read, sing, talk, write, and play.
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0: throughout the region's roadways on this Thursday morning of October 1st. Skies will be mostly cloudy with visibility at 10 miles with light rain, and the winds will vary from 2 to 13 miles per hour from the southeast. Road work and road construction throughout the region in the following areas. Road construction on US 191, mile marker 84 to 88, south of the Missouri River, with construction on Fred Robinson Bridge and R. Mells Creek Bridge. Road construction on US Highway 2, mile marker 381.3 to 383.8, with road repair and panel placement on 1st Street from 9th Ave West to 4th Ave West in Havre. And now for your extended Weather Command forecast. Today will be mostly cloudy with a 20% chance of rain and highs in the lower 60s with east winds 5 to 10 miles per hour. Tonight will be mostly cloudy with lows in the upper 30s and southeast winds up to 10 miles per hour. Friday will be warmer and mostly cloudy with highs in the mid 70s and south winds up to 10 miles per hour, shifting to the west in the afternoon. Friday night will be partly cloudy with lows in the lower 40s and northwest winds up to 10 miles per hour. Saturday will be sunny with highs in the mid 60s and northwest winds 5 to 10 miles per hour. Saturday night will be partly cloudy with lows in the upper 30s. Sunday and Sunday night will be mostly clear with highs in the lower 70s. Monday and Monday night will be mostly clear with highs in the lower 80s and lows in the lower 40s.
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1: On Monday, in 12th Judicial District Court in Haver, Sheila K. Forshee of Haver was sentenced to 5 years with the Montana Department of Corrections, with no time suspended and ordered to pay more than $18,700 in restitution. In a jury trial held in August, Forshee was found guilty of one count of felony exploitation of an incapacitated person. The jury determined Forshee knowingly used the 93-year-old victim's funds, assets, or property for her own benefit between September of 2024 and September of last year. The court cited the seriousness of the offense, a prior conviction involving deceptive practices, and repeated contempt findings in other court proceedings. District Judge Katie Snipes Ruiz presided over the proceedings. The Montana VA healthcare system is launching its statewide 2026 flu vaccination campaign next month, and local veterans in Haver have a dedicated day to get protected. Next Tuesday, October 6th, the Merrill Lundman VA Clinic, located at 1753 Highway 2 Northwest, will host a specific walk-in flu shot clinic from 8 a.m. until 4:30 p.m. No appointments are required for this event. Health officials emphasize that the flu is highly contagious and can be especially harmful to pregnant women, anyone over 50, and individuals with underlying health problems like asthma, diabetes, or heart disease. Enrolled veterans who cannot make it to the October 6th clinic can also get a walk-in flu shot at the Haver Clinic during regular primary care hours, Monday through Friday, 8 a.m. to 4:30 p.m., or at their next scheduled primary care appointment.
6: The University of Montana is celebrating the completion of a new research and clinical services space this Friday, October 2nd. The two-floor addition to the bioresearch building will house the L.S. Skaggs Institute for Health Innovation. Director Erica Woodall says the facility brings together clinicians, researchers, and students to expand healthcare access and chronic disease management across the state. The public celebration runs from 2 to 4 p.m. and features remarks and tours. Governor Greg Gianforte announced Wednesday he is seeking public comment on an applicant to fill the impending vacancy in the 11th Judicial District located in Flathead County. Members of the public can provide letters of support or other comments regarding the applicant through Friday, October 30th at 5 p.m. The governor has received an application from the following attorney, Travis Russell Onher, whose application may be found at nominatejudges.mt.gov. Members of the public should submit letters or other comments by email or by mail to Attention, Caitlin Wagner, Governor's Office, P.O. Box 200-801 in Helena. Letters or other comments submitted will be publicly available and posted at nominatejudges.mt.gov. Applicants must receive at least 3 letters of support to be considered for appointment by the governor. A 16-year-old Shepherd teenager was killed in a single-vehicle rollover crash on CA Road in Yellowstone County. According to the Montana Highway Patrol, the teen was driving a Ford F-150 southbound down a hill when the vehicle failed to negotiate a right-hand curve. Investigators say the truck crossed the center line and ran off the left side of the road. The driver overcorrected, pulling the vehicle back onto the roadway before steering off the right side. A second overcorrection caused the truck to re-enter the road and overturn. The patrol reports that the teen was not wearing a seatbelt and was fully ejected from the truck during the crash. The driver was pronounced dead at the scene.
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7: From ABC News, I'm Sherry Preston. The family of Renee Good has filed two federal civil lawsuits against the U.S. government and several top federal officials over her fatal shooting by an ICE agent in Minneapolis earlier this year. The lawsuits filed nearly 10 months after an Immigration and Customs Enforcement agent opened fire on Good as she was in the driver's seat of her Honda Pilot in Minneapolis. From Washington, the reflecting pool vandalism charges against former Olympian David Hearn have been dismissed with prejudice. That means they cannot be filed again. In Tennessee, Governor Bill Lee has halted all state executions following the botched one last night involving Krista Gayle Pike. Lee, moments ago.
8: I'm highly disappointed, along with Tennesseans, about what happened last night. Immediately took action to call for a thorough and comprehensive and third-party review and investigation into the protocol.
7: Pike is currently hospitalized. Investigators are still working to determine why the pilot attacked the captain of that Fly Dubai flight to Israel, causing the plane to plummet before others on board were able to safely land it in Saudi Arabia. More information coming to light regarding the allegations leveled against several fraternity brothers at Cornell University by a young woman suing the school, ABC's Aaron Katursky.
9: I felt like bait. I felt like lions around me. It just was a totally debilitating place to be in. Her description to university investigators is part of a 99-page report obtained by ABC News. It shows those investigators interviewed more than 30 witnesses and determined someone at the Chi Phi fraternity house had overdosed on ketamine the night before. Jane Doe alleged she was forced to snort the hallucinogenic. She said it left her feeling like lights are on, but nobody's home.
7: Cornell is acknowledging many reports may go unresolved. This is ABC News.
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3: It's time for your Weather Command forecast. Today will be mostly cloudy with a 20% chance of rain and highs in the lower 60s with east winds 5 to 10 miles per hour. Tonight will be mostly cloudy with lows in the upper 30s and southeast winds up to 10 miles per hour. Friday will be warmer and mostly cloudy with highs in the mid-70s and south winds up to 10 miles per hour, shifting to the west in the afternoon.
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4: 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It's picked up. 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

0: And now for your extended Weather Command forecast. Today will be mostly cloudy with a 20% chance of rain and highs in the lower 60s with east winds 5 to 10 miles per hour. Tonight will be mostly cloudy with lows in the upper 30s and southeast winds up to 10 miles per hour. Friday will be warmer and mostly cloudy with highs in the mid-70s and south winds up to 10 miles per hour, shifting to the west in the afternoon. Friday night will be partly cloudy with lows in the lower 40s and northwest winds up to 10 miles per hour. Saturday will be sunny with highs in the mid-60s and northwest winds 5 to 10 miles per hour. Saturday night will be partly cloudy with lows in the upper 30s. Sunday and Sunday night will be mostly clear with highs in the lower 70s. Monday and Monday night will be mostly clear with highs in the lower 80s and lows in the lower 40s.
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1: Welcome into another edition of Prep Sports Preview for the 2026-27 high school season. 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On this week's episode, we will hear from head coach of the Havre High football team, Jake Eldridge, on what the Blue Ponies have to do to be able to win on their homecoming night. And head coach of the Havre golf team, Dennis Murphy, shares what excites him about one of his players who has qualified for the state tournament this weekend. Coming off of their first win of the season last week in Browning, the Havre High football team and head coach Jake Eldridge are trying to use that momentum to fuel them for another victory for their homecoming game Friday night. Coach Eldridge shares what he thinks the team needs to do to continue to find success.
2: You know, I think just controlling what we can control. You know, we're still learning that as a football team here, and you know, understanding, you know, what their, you know, individual roles are and how they can execute their job and do their job that's going to help the team be successful. So focusing on us, doing what we're supposed to do, playing to our, you know, standard and to the ability that we have. And if we can do that position by position and group in group, you know, then we're going to be just fine.
1: That game will be at Blue Pony Stadium Friday night against Park with kickoff at 7 p.m. The end of the high school golf season is here, and one of the Blue Pony golfers has qualified for state. Head coach of the Havre High golf team, Dennis Murphy, shares what excites him most for sophomore Raylan Smith this weekend.
3: You know, a year ago, she just missed the cut to make it to state as a freshman, and this year, obviously making it gives her an opportunity to enjoy the experience of being in a state tournament, seeing what it's like to compete against those, you know, the top golfers in Class A, and, you know, her being only a sophomore, it's just going to benefit her as the future moves forward for her, and like I said, the experience is going to be great for her. I think that she's earned it to be there, and to be part of that group is an outstanding accomplishment.
1: Raylan will be competing in the state golf tournament in Shelby this weekend. That'll wrap up this week's edition of Prep Sports Preview. Thank you for tuning in, and thank you once again to our sponsor, Scharf, Cato and Company. 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
1: On Monday, in 12th Judicial District Court in Havre, Sheila K. Forshee of Havre was sentenced to 5 years with the Montana Department of Corrections, with no time suspended and ordered to pay more than $18,700 in restitution. In a jury trial held in August, Forshee was found guilty of one count of felony exploitation of an incapacitated person. The jury determined Forshee knowingly used the 93-year-old victim's funds, assets, or property for her own benefit between September of 2024 and September of last year. The court cited the seriousness of the offense, a prior conviction involving deceptive practices, and repeated contempt findings in other court proceedings. District Judge Katie Snipes Ruiz presided over the proceedings.
2: The University of Montana is celebrating the completion of a new research and clinical services space this Friday, October 2nd. The two-floor addition to the bioresearch building will house the L.S. Skaggs Institute for Health Innovation. Director Erica Woodall says the facility brings together clinicians, researchers, and students to expand healthcare access and chronic disease management across the state. The public celebration runs from 2 to 4 p.m. and features remarks and tours. Governor Greg Gianforte announced Wednesday he is seeking public comment on an applicant to fill the impending vacancy in the 11th Judicial District located in Flathead County. Members of the public can provide letters of support or other comments regarding the applicant through Friday, October 30th at 5 p.m. The governor has received an application from the following attorney, Travis Russell Onher, whose application may be found at nominatejudges.mt.gov. Members of the public should submit letters or other comments by email or by mail to Attention, Caitlin Wagner, Governor's Office, P.O. Box 200-801 in Helena. Letters or other comments submitted will be publicly available and posted at nominatejudges.mt.gov. Applicants must receive at least 3 letters of support to be considered for appointment by the governor.
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6: From ABC News, I'm Wayne Cabot. The pilot who was attacked in the cockpit at 34,000 feet is now at a hospital in the UAE, where he's described as talking, even smiling and laughing. Maybe he can fill in the lingering questions. Why did his co-pilot allegedly try to crash the plane? Was it a knife on board or an axe that was used? The pilot is being hailed as a hero for opening up the cockpit door to allow in help. A plumber with no flying experience rushed in to land the plane. He was clearly on the ball, says ABC News contributor, former fighter pilot Steve Ganyard.
7: So this airplane's pointing almost straight at the ground, going over 600 miles an hour, twice the speed that it's designed to go. And the passenger pulls back on the control column, just like at the bottom of a roller coaster, and pulls just enough to recover the airplane, but not so much that he did structural damage or ripped the wings off.
6: Israel's prime minister now saying it's too soon to tell if this was a terror attack, the suspect now in Saudi custody. Tennessee's governor says the twice botched execution of Krista Pike last night should not have happened. Governor Bill Lee says, as far as we know, the Department of Correction followed exactly the protocol as outlined. He could not provide a health update for this 50-year-old who's now in a hospital. She was heard loudly snoring after last night's attempted executions. The governor called off the last remaining execution for this year in Tennessee. ABC News has a heavily redacted 99-page report recounting what Jane Doe said at a hearing at Cornell University last year about the gang rape that she says she endured at the hands of 7 frat brothers. ABC's Hannah Battah.
8: An ABC News analysis found Cornell is less likely than most schools in the state to find individuals responsible, though it's not clear why. In the case of Jane Doe, the university says it conducted a thorough investigation and imposed consequential punishments, but it supports the DA's decision to reopen the case.
6: Market slightly lower at this hour. 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
9: Progressive knows that for business owners, vacations hit different. But hey, at least you finally took a vacation. And look at that. You only answered 53 calls, 84 emails, onboarded one new hire, and covered for Chris while he's out on paternity leave, and you did it all from Kayak. 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
6: News transportation correspondent Gio Benitez.
12: This was a desperate search and rescue mission overnight in the waters off Catalina Island near Avalon when the medical transport helicopter crashed into the Pacific. So the LA County Fire Department divers, helicopters, and marine rescue crews, they raced to the scene. Officials say five people were on board the chopper belonging to Reach Medical Services.
6: Two others on board were airlifted to UCLA Medical Center, their conditions not known. Another casualty of global warming, the snow-capped glaciers of Switzerland.
13: Glaciers in Switzerland are melting fast.
14: The glaciers this year, they have lost enormous quantities of ice. In total, it was 5% less in terms of ice volume.
13: That's the second highest loss on record. Matthias Huss, director of glacier monitoring in Switzerland, says reasons for the ice loss, less snow in the winter and much hotter summers across Europe. Sherry Creston, ABC News.
6: And the loss of that glacier ice can threaten water supplies and increase the risk of landslides and flash flooding. A new smartphone just for kids. A startup called Freckle is taking pre-orders right now for a phone meant to keep kids connected to parents, but there's no app store, there's no internet access, and there's no social media. $200 to start things up. Wayne Cabot, ABC News.
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17: And now for your extended Weather Command forecast. Today will be mostly cloudy with a 20% chance of rain and highs in the lower 60s with east winds 5 to 10 miles per hour. Tonight will be mostly cloudy with lows in the upper 30s and southeast winds up to 10 miles per hour. Friday will be warmer and mostly cloudy with highs in the mid 70s and south winds up to 10 miles per hour shifting to the west in the afternoon. Friday night will be partly cloudy with lows in the lower 40s and northwest winds up to 10 miles per hour. Saturday will be sunny with highs in the mid 60s and northwest winds 5 to 10.

Montana's largest military post, Fort Assiniboine, was a pioneer outpost and home to regiments of American infantry and cavalry. 10 companies that monitored the activities of the region's many Indian groups, patrolled Montana's border with Canada, stopped bootleggers and gunrunners, and protected the state settlers. In its heyday, nearly 750 officers, enlisted men, and civilians called Assiniboine home, and it was the site of General Pershing, then First Lieutenant John J. Pershing's early field assignment. Fort Assiniboine's surviving buildings stand as a monument to the opening of the frontier and is located just 6 miles southwest of Havre on Highway 87 and open June 1st to Labor Day. Discover one of the Highlands' many treasures with an enjoyable visit to Fort Assiniboine. New Media Broadcasters is pleased to be one of the sponsors inviting you to bring family and friends to experience the Highlands' treasures.

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1: 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It's picked up. Kale leads up the sideline, and a pick six for the Blue Ponies.
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1: And throw, he's looking deep at the goal line, and caught into the end zone. A touchdown for the Blue Ponies.
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3: Good morning. Say, I'm still looking for a 23-horse Briggs & Stratton twin-cylinder motor, and it can be a junker even. I just need parts. And you can reach me at 945-2060.
1: Okay. So that is you're looking for a 23-horsepower Briggs motor, and you're using it for parts or want it for parts?
3: Yes.
1: All righty. And the number was 406-945-2060, correct?
3: Absolutely right. Yep.
1: All right. Thank you very much. So right here on Tradio, again, that number 265-7841. While we wait for our next caller, St. Jude School invites you to their pumpkin patch on Saturday, October 3rd. That is this weekend from 10 a.m. until 5 p.m. at the school. There will be games, food, train rides, s'mores, vendors, and lots of fun. Everyone is invited to the St. Jude's pumpkin patch this Saturday, October 3rd, from 10 a.m. until 5 p.m. Again, right here on Tradio, your number one place to buy, sell, rent, trade, or give away. All you have to do is call 406-265-7841. Again, that's 406-265-7841 to get in on the program for this Thursday morning. And the first Tradio of the month of October. Again, that number 406-265-7841. We've had two callers in so far today. And again, remember that if you miss Tradio, you can find it on our website at HighlineToday.com. As I take a look at the website right now, we can see that someone called in yesterday with a 2016 Ford Expedition and a fifth wheel camper. Call 406-265-1735 for that. We also had someone else call in with a 2015 Ford pickup truck for sale, and that one was 406-262-4075. That pickup truck also had a bale bed. right here on Tradio. Again, remember that this is your number one place to buy, sell, rent, trade, or give away. And the phone number, 406-265-7841. As we're still waiting for our next caller, Haver Volleyball has changed their start time for tonight's game against the Fergus Golden Eagles. Time has been moved from 6 p.m. to 6:45 p.m. tonight. And the C-Squad will be at 4:15, and the JV will be at 5:15, and then the varsity will start off at 6:45. So that's Haver Volleyball versus Lewistown here at Haver High. On Saturday, Haver High Volleyball will host East Helena, and that one will be at 4 p.m. Haver High Football tomorrow night will host Park for their homecoming game with kickoff at 7 p.m. And you can listen live right here on KOJM. Again, right here on Tradio, remember that this is your number one place to buy, sell, rent, trade, or give away live over the air. Chinook Volleyball is also at home today versus Fort Benton. And then Chinook Football is also home, but they'll be tomorrow also against Fort Benton. Kickoff for that one is at 7 p.m., and you can listen on KRYK. And then MSU Northern Football is on a bye this week, but Skylights Volleyball will be at home. You can watch them take on Dakota State at 7 p.m. tomorrow. And then on Saturday, they will host Bellevue University at 2 p.m., again, right here on Tradio, 406-265-7841 to buy, sell, rent, trade, or give away live Monday through Friday at 10:45, as we've had two callers in so far today. The first was someone calling in with a new Snap-on toolbox for sale, and the number was 406-262-0311. We also had someone in today looking for a 23-horsepower Briggs motor for sale, and the number was 406-945-2060. Again, right here on Tradio to get in on the program, 406-265-7841 is the number to call in and tell us if you have anything that you want to sell, rent, if you have stuff you want to trade or even give away, or if you're looking to buy something. Tradio is the place to call right here live Monday through Friday on KOJM and KPQX at 10:45, and the number to call, 406-265-7841. While we continue to wait for our next caller right here on Tradio, Sunnyside School is hosting a literacy bingo night and is currently collecting new and gently used books to be used as prizes. If you have books you would like to donate, they can be dropped off at the Sunnyside main office, or you can contact Jade Miller to arrange a pickup at 406-395-8553. Again, that was 406-395-8553. The event will coincide with the Scholastic Book Fair on October 6th. So that is next Tuesday. The Sunnyside School hosting a literacy bingo night, and they are looking for books for prizes. Again, right here on Tradio, 406-265-7841 to buy, sell, rent, trade, or give away live Monday through Friday at 10:45. We're going to go ahead, step aside real quick, and be back with more Tradio on KOJM and KPQX.
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1: Welcome back into Tradio, as we've got a couple more callers on the line. Again, the number for Tradio, 406-265-7841. 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
6: 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I have for sale a

0: also a couple of weed eaters, and a couple of chainsaws. They all run good. My number is 301-3460.
1: Okay, so you have a gas-powered pressure washer, a couple of weed eaters, and a couple of chainsaws for sale, correct?
0: That's correct.
1: All righty, and that number was 406-301-3460, correct?
0: Perfect, thank you.
1: Awesome, thank you for calling into Tradio. Good morning, you're live on Tradio.
2: Yes, good morning. 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
2: Correct.
1: All right, thank you. So again, right here on Tradio, 406-265-7841 to buy, sell, rent, trade, or give away. 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
1: Okay, so you have a 1997 John Deere combine, 9600 combine?
3: Yes. That is correct, yes.
1: All right, and that number was 406-390-1345, correct?
3: That is correct.
1: All righty, thank you very much.
3: Okay.
1: So, right here on Tradio, again, that number 406-265-7841 to buy, sell, rent, trade, or give away live Monday through Friday at 10:45. So as we recap everything we've got called in for this 1st of October Thursday, we had someone start off the morning with a brand new Snap-on toolbox for sale. And the number to call was 406-262-0311. Again, that was 262-0311 for a Snap-on toolbox. We had someone call in looking for a 23 horsepower Briggs motor that they want for parts, and the number to call was 406-945-2060. We had another caller in today saying that they have a gas-powered pressure washer, weed eaters, and a couple of chainsaws for sale. The number to call for more information is 406-301-3460. So again, that was 301-3460 for a gas-powered pressure washer, weed eaters, and a chainsaw for sale. We also had someone call in with a tractor for sale, and that number was 1-406-799-4105. Again, 1-406-799-4105. And our last caller of the day right here on KOJM and KPQX Radio has a 1997 John Deere 9600 combine for sale. And the number was 406-390-1345. As we've got one last call that we have a little bit of time to take. Hello, you're live on Tradio.
4: Yeah, I'm calling. I've got a couple of guns for sale. I've got an AR-15, and I've got a Canic 9mm semi-automatic handgun, and I've got a Springfield 45 semi-automatic handgun. I can be reached at 406-390-5429.
1: Okay, so you have an AR-15 for sale, a Canic 9mm, and then a Springfield 45 for sale?
4: Yep.
1: Okay, and the number was 406-390-5429, correct?
4: Yes, sir.
1: All right, thank you very much.
4: Thank you.
1: So, right here on Tradio, that will do it for us. Again, the number 406-265-7841 to buy, sell, rent, trade, or give away. We'll be back right here tomorrow one more time this week. Have a fantastic Thursday.
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2: The Montana VA Healthcare System is launching its statewide 2026 flu vaccination campaign next month, and local veterans in Havre have a dedicated day to get protected. Next Tuesday, October 6th, the Merrill Lundman VA Clinic, located at 1753 Highway 2 Northwest, will host a specific walk-in flu shot clinic from 8 a.m. until 4:30 p.m. No appointments are required for this event. Health officials emphasize that the flu is highly contagious and can be especially harmful to pregnant women, anyone over 50, and individuals with underlying health problems like asthma, diabetes, or heart disease. Enrolled veterans who cannot make it to the October 6th clinic can also get a walk-in flu shot at the Havre Clinic during regular primary care hours, Monday through Friday, 8 a.m. to 4:30 p.m., or at their next scheduled primary care appointment.
3: Montana Department of Labor and Industry Commissioner Sarah Swanson has been elected chair-elect of the National Association of State Workforce Agencies, elevating Montana's voice in national conversations about jobs, workforce development, and the future of work. 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I look forward to sharing Montana's experience, learning from other states, and working with colleagues across the country to advance practical solutions that help people prepare for good jobs and help businesses find the talent they need." End quote. 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As NASWA chair-elect, Swanson will help guide the NASWA board's work to support workforce systems, strengthen collaboration among states, and advance opportunities for workers, job seekers, and employers nationwide.
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1: From ABC News, I'm Wayne Cabot.
4: I'm highly disappointed, along with Tennesseans, about what happened last night.
1: The execution attempt that failed twice. Governor Bill Lee can't say what condition Krista Pike is in right now, but he says executions are off for the time being.
4: Immediately took action to call for a thorough and comprehensive and third-party review and investigation into the protocol,
1: which he says was followed exactly when the lethal doses proved not to be. Pike could be heard loudly snoring. She's in a hospital now. No one is saying what shape she's in. Three states that ban abortion are suing three other states that protect providers who mail abortion pills to all 50 states. Louisiana, Alabama, and Arkansas have filed suit at the U.S. Supreme Court against New York, Massachusetts, and California, saying their shield laws are not shields at all, but swords. The justices will soon decide whether to take up the case or refuse to consider it. Recovering in the hospital, the pilot who fended off an attack at 34,000 feet and saved 180 lives, he's said to be talking, even smiling and laughing, as he helps investigators understand what happened, why a co-pilot allegedly tried to crash the Fly Dubai flight to Tel Aviv. The hero plumber who took the yoke and landed the plane says the attacker yelled out, kill me, in English.
5: Kill me, man, kill me.
1: That man is now in Saudi custody. Israeli Prime Minister saying that it's too soon to link it to terrorism, but for passenger Mika Baumann,
6: it'll probably take me a little while to get on a plane again.
1: Affording a mortgage is becoming more of a challenge. The 30-year fixed-rate mortgage now jumping a lot last week from 7.03 to 7.28, the highest in about 3 years, almost a full point higher than last year. 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
1: The family of Renee Good is suing White House advisor Stephen Miller, former DHS Secretary Kristi Noem, Border Czar Tom Homan, and the ICE agent who fired into her Honda Pilot in Minneapolis in January and killed her. The complaint says Agent Jonathan Ross fired through her windshield and opened driver's side window as her SUV was turning away from him. The family's lawsuit claims excessive and deadly force.
12: We are here today not out of anger and not out of hate. We are here because Renee's love and legacy demand a better world. For her children, for this community, and for this country.
1: Becca Good, her wife. This week, ICE changed its guidance on who can stop vehicles. Now it's only those with lights and sirens who have completed relevant training. On this 1st of October, a lot of people, especially women, may be reconsidering their lifestyle choices during Breast Cancer Awareness Month. A new report from the American Cancer Society confirms the recent thinking about alcohol.
13: The American Cancer Society's lifestyle guidelines, we explicitly say no amount of alcohol is safe for cancer prevention. But if you do choose to drink, limit that to a drink a day if you're a woman, and no more than two drinks a day for men.
1: Dr. Apa Patel on Good Morning America. An apparent imposter is purporting to be the hero Fly Dubai pilot. A post on X has hundreds of thousands of views and shares. Don't be fooled by the blue check mark on the account. On X, users can pay for verification but be imposters. Wayne Cabot, ABC News.
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16: It's time for your Weather Command forecast. Today will be mostly cloudy with a 20% chance of rain and highs in the lower 60s with east winds 5 to 10 miles per hour. Tonight will be mostly cloudy with lows in the upper 30s and southeast winds up to 10 miles per hour. Friday will be warmer and mostly cloudy with highs in the mid-70s and south winds up to 10 miles per hour, shifting to the west in the afternoon.
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3: 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Cemetery District Manager. Cemetery District Manager oversees daily operations, record keeping, and long-term upkeep of the grounds. 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We are prepared to assist you in addressing your specific needs. 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The quote of the week is from H.G. Wells, "If you fall down yesterday, stand up today."

0: Hello, all MSU Northern Lights and Skylights fans. It's time for another edition of Bright Shining Lights, everything MSU Northern Athletics. 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
1: Welcome into Bright Shining Lights, brought to you by Rod's Drive-In every Wednesday and Thursday. I'm Ira Bowman, and today we'll be taking a deep dive into Skylights volleyball and their recent play on the road. We'll also take a look at how MSU Northern Rodeo has started the year. Skylights volleyball has dropped their last four games, all of which are on the road. They are now 7-8 overall and 3-6 to start conference play. Head coach of Skylights Volleyball, Jerry Wagner, spoke with New Media Broadcaster Sports and shared his thoughts on the team's recent play.
2: We've been going through some growing pains. The biggest thing is we've been unable to sustain the level of consistency we need in many parts of our game. I'm not sure exactly what it is, but I know we got a group working as hard as they can. It's a little bit of a rough patch here, but we're going to work out of it.
1: Skylights Volleyball is back at Armory Gym this week for a much-needed homestand where they take on Dakota State Friday and Bellevue University on Saturday. Montana State University Northern Rodeo is 3 weeks into a 5-week fall season. In the first three rodeos, the Lights and Skylights struggled but have performed better as the season progresses. Head coach of the Lights and Skylights Rodeo program, Doug Kellenberger, gave his thoughts on the team's first 3 weeks of competition.
3: You know, this season hasn't got off to the greatest start as we have in the past, but this past weekend we sent 8 kids back to the short round to the top 10, which wasn't happening in the first two rodeos, so it was a much needed, you know, boost for morale. And the other great thing is we get a week off here, and then we go to Dickinson here in 2 weeks. So, you know, even the bye week came at a good time. Let horses heal up, let ourselves heal up. Another week of practice with this young group of kids, and, you know, we're ready for Dickinson. Excited to end on a high note in Dickinson here in 2 weeks.
1: The rodeo at Dickinson State on October 9th and 10th will be the final of the fall season for the program. Elsewhere in MSU Northern Athletics, the Lights football program is 0-5 after a 45-14 loss to Eastern Oregon. The team is on a bye this week, and then they will head to Montana Tech on October 10th. Lights and Skylights cross country is also on a bye this week, and will head to the Yellow Jacket Battle and Bear Open on Friday, October 9th in Billings. And Lights and Skylights basketball have released their schedules for the 2026-27 season. The Lights will open up at home on October 30th at 2 p.m. against Walla Walla University as one of their three home non-conference games. And Skylights basketball will open up at a neutral court versus Southern Oregon University and will not have a home game till they start conference play on Friday, November 20th against the University of Providence. 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Bright Shining Lights is your one place for everything MSU Northern Athletics.
0: 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KOJM. 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
1: 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It's picked up. Kale leads up the sideline, and a pick six for the Blue Ponies.
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0: And now for your extended weather command forecast. Today will be mostly cloudy with a 20% chance of rain and highs in the lower 60s with east winds 5 to 10 miles per hour. Tonight will be mostly cloudy with lows in the upper 30s and southeast winds up to 10 miles per hour. Friday will be warmer and mostly cloudy with highs in the mid-70s and south winds up to 10 miles per hour, shifting to the west in the afternoon. Friday night will be partly cloudy with lows in the lower 40s and northwest winds up to 10 miles per hour. Saturday will be sunny with highs in the mid-60s and northwest winds 5 to 10 miles per hour. Saturday night will be partly cloudy with lows in the upper 30s. Sunday and Sunday night will be mostly clear with highs in the lower 70s. Monday and Monday night will be mostly clear with highs in the lower 80s and lows in the lower 40s.
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7: Welcome to Insight with New Media Broadcasters. I'm Joshua Weiss. Today, Dr. Thomas Reed from Northern Montana Healthcare discusses breast cancer for Breast Cancer Awareness Month, diving into the basics as well as how it's formed and different treatment options.
8: So breast cancer occurs mostly in women. There's about a 1% chance of it occurring in men. It's very low incidence, though, in men. So it is the most common malignancy in women. 1 in 8 women in the United States will develop breast cancer. Now, that breast cancer is typically, because we do screening, is typically early stage, and it can be in either breast. Sometimes it's more aggressive malignancies. They can show up, they can be felt between the screening, say between mammograms. And so breast cancer itself comes from one of two origins within the breasts. So obviously the function of the breast is to make milk. And the milk is made in areas called lobules. When the milk is made, the milk is transmitted through the duct to the nipple. So the vast majority of breast cancers occur in the ducts, and we refer to that as ductal carcinoma. With regard to these cancers, there can be pre-invasive or invasive cancers. The treatment for pre-invasive cancer is really surgery and radiation therapy. It's just local control. the hormonal or endocrine therapy is really for risk reduction. So it's not really treatment, it's really for risk reduction, because if you have one, you may be at an increased risk for another cancer. And we do know from national studies that by giving the hormonal therapy, we reduce the risk of having cancer in the other breast. So that's a new cancer, not that it's spread. The invasive types are the more aggressive ones, and those are the ones that can spread to lymph nodes or to other parts of the body that you don't want it to. For example, bone, lung, liver, and brain. That doesn't occur that much, fortunately, because we have good screening. So what are the screenings? When should you start screening? Well, for the average risk woman, that is 1 in 8 chance of getting, it's recommended that we start screening at the age of 40. And that includes annual mammograms. If the woman has extremely dense breasts, we also recommend that we do MRI of the breast as well. The reason for that, if you have extremely dense breasts, the x-rays on the mammogram can't find the mass if one is there.
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2: 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Kale leads up the sideline, and a pick six for the Blue Ponies.
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2: And throw, he's looking deep at the goal line, and caught into the end zone. A touchdown for the Blue Ponies.
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1: From ABC News, I'm Wayne Cabot. These are said to be the cockpit cries of the Fly Dubai co-pilot suspected of trying to crash the plane from 34,000 feet.
2: Kill me,
1: as recounted by the hero passenger, the plumber who took the yoke and, remarkably, pulled the jet out of a nosedive and landed it.
3: A pilot and passengers hailed as heroes after they thwarted a cockpit attack on a flight from Dubai to Tel Aviv with 174 people on board, including four Americans. You can hear the panic on board when the passenger jet plunges. Israel's prime minister now saying it's too early to say whether this was a terror attack.
1: ABC News foreign correspondent Tom Sufi Burridge in Tel Aviv. That co-pilot is now being treated in the hospital in Saudi Arabia. Under arrest in Britain, a dual UK-Iranian national suspected of a terror plot against a U.S.-run airbase in England over the weekend. Expect no quick answers, says Tennessee's Governor Bill Lee, about how the lethal injection for death row inmate Krista Pike failed last night, twice, leaving her alive today, but in what shape, we're not being told.
4: That investigation will be thorough, and it's going to take time. And therefore, the last scheduled execution for this year will not take place.
1: An email sheds more light on how campus police at Cornell handled a sophomore's rape allegation at a fraternity house the same day that Jane Doan went to the university police to report the accusation. The school put out a campus-wide alert notifying students and staff of a reported sexual assault by several males. The victim coerced into consuming ketamine and other drugs, the alert said. We've learned that a Michigan toddler who brought a Glock to daycare passed it around the room before the teacher grabbed it away. Today, the Wayne County Prosecutor's Office charged both parents with having an unsecured firearm. You're listening to ABC News.
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5: These statements have not been evaluated by the FDA. This product is not intended to diagnose, treat, cure, or prevent any disease.
1: The attorney for rapper Rick Ross is asking fans not to prejudge his arrest this morning in Miami Beach on a felony charge of battery by strangulation. His lawyer says Ross is being wrongfully accused by an ex-girlfriend whose true motivations are unclear. An Oregon fisherman trapped beneath a massive rock was able to call for help thanks to having earphones when he tried to survive, and he did survive.
9: A Coast Guard helicopter rescued the fisherman who was pinned under a rock on a jetty in Warrenton, Oregon. A rock had somehow become dislodged and landed on him.
10: We're getting the rescuer survivor to the aircraft now.
9: The man was hoisted into the Coast Guard helicopter, his mother posting online he was saved by his behind-the-ear headphones he was wearing that allowed him to call for help. When local rescuers got on scene, they could see with a drone he was trapped under a boulder. He was freed and airlifted from the jetty with injuries. Alex Stone, ABC News.
1: Red faces in Roselle, New Jersey, after the town paid for a sign about 20 feet wide that read, "Thanks for visiting," with a V extra added in there. Comments on social media are unkind, to say the least, wondering how it got past the printer and the crew that hoisted it up on the overpass. But the mayor, whose name appears on the sign in big block letters next to the typo, is trying to be positive, telling News 12, "Who knew that a misspelling was all it took to get people to talk about Roselle?" Wayne Cabot, ABC News.
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15: It's time for your Weather Command forecast. Today will be mostly cloudy with a 20% chance of rain and highs in the lower 60s with east winds 5 to 10 miles per hour. Tonight will be mostly cloudy with lows in the upper 30s and southeast winds up to 10 miles per hour. Friday will be warmer and mostly cloudy with highs in the mid-70s and south winds up to 10 miles per hour, shifting to the west in the afternoon.
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0: Haverhill High Volleyball is riding a 6-game winning streak to an 11-7 overall record prior to hosting the Fergus Golden Eagles this Thursday night. The Blue Ponies will then battle East Helena at home on Saturday. Head coach Cassie Kruger of Haverhill Volleyball spoke with New Media Broadcaster Sports on what a successful weekend for the program looks like.
1: I think success this weekend is going to just be defined by how much we can ratchet it down and lock it in. The girls have really been liking the saying, pick it up, clean it up whenever we get down into a slump. And I think if we can switch around and side out efficiently this weekend, that will lead us to success. These are both very good teams. Obviously, we beat Fergus by the skin of our teeth in the last time we saw them. And so they're coming back with a vengeance, I'm sure. And East Helena, they're a very, very good team this year, so I'm excited to see them in a non-conference matchup.
0: Haverhill Volleyball will hit the court at 6:45 p.m. against Lewistown on Thursday, and at 4 p.m. Saturday, will host the East Helena Vigilantes. The Montana State University Northern Rodeo Program has competed at Northwestern, Dawson, and Montana Western for 3 of their 4 fall rodeos in a 5-week span. Head coach of Lights and Skylights Rodeo says the team struggled to start the year, but are improving and overcoming adversity ahead of the final rodeo next week.
2: You know, what I've liked the most about the season so far is the resiliency of the kids. The kids have, you know, had a tough draw, or a horse got hurt, or they got injured, but

0: Chinook Volleyball will be at home versus Fort Benton. And on Friday, October 2nd, Blue Pony Golf will still be at the state tournament. Skylights Volleyball will be at home versus Dakota State at 7 p.m. Chinook Football will host Fort Benton with kickoff at 7 p.m. And you can listen live with Evan Suarez on KRYK. Haverhigh Blue Pony Football will also be at home on Friday night. They host Park for their homecoming game with kickoff at 7 p.m. on KOJM 610 a.m. with Ira Bowman. Saturday, October 3rd, Haverhigh Blue Pony Golf will be at the state tournament again in Shelby. Chinook Volleyball will be away at the Fort Benton tournament. Skylights Volleyball will host Bellevue University at 2 p.m.
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0: Welcome into Montana at Noon on this October 1st, Thursday. Remember that Montana at Noon is your one-stop listen for North Central Montana. And this is your one-stop listen for North Central Montana local news, weather, funeral notices, and state news. It's also your one place for your joke of the day. What do you wear to a tea party? You wear a t-shirt. Now let's take a look at our local weather command forecast. Today will be mostly cloudy with a 20% chance of rain and highs in the lower 60s with east winds 5 to 10 miles per hour. Tonight will be mostly cloudy with lows in the upper 30s and southeast winds up to 10 miles per hour. Friday will be warmer and mostly cloudy with highs in the mid 70s and south winds up to 10 miles per hour shifting to the west in the afternoon. Friday night will be partly cloudy with lows in the lower 40s and northwest winds up to 10 miles per hour. Saturday will be sunny with highs in the mid 60s and northwest winds 5 to 10 miles

0: per hour. Saturday night will be partly cloudy with lows in the upper 30s. Sunday and Sunday night will be mostly clear with highs in the lower 70s. Monday and Monday night will be mostly clear with highs in the lower 80s and lows in the lower 40s. Tuesday will be sunny with highs in the mid-70s. And Tuesday night and Wednesday will be partly cloudy with lows in the upper 30s and highs in the lower 70s. And that will do it for today's local weather. Coming up on our local news, a Haver woman was sentenced to 5 years in prison, and the 9th annual Showcase of Bands takes place this Saturday. 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
4: On Monday, in 12th Judicial District Court in Haver, Sheila K. Forshee of Haver was sentenced to 5 years with the Montana Department of Corrections, with no time suspended and ordered to pay more than $18,700 in restitution. In a jury trial held in August, Forshee was found guilty of one count of felony exploitation of an incapacitated person. The jury determined Forshee knowingly used the 93-year-old victim's funds, assets, or property for her own benefit between September of 2024 and September of last year. The court cited the seriousness of the offense, a prior conviction involving deceptive practices, and repeated contempt findings in other court proceedings. District Judge Katie Snipes Ruiz presided over the proceedings. Bobcat Stadium will bustle with music this Saturday as 10 high schools head to Bozeman for the 9th annual Showcase of Bands. Among the featured performers taking the field are the student musicians representing Haver High School and Fergus High School. The free public event gives local bands a rare opportunity to perform inside the massive stadium and receive valuable feedback. Montana State University Director of Bands, Nathan Stark, says this is the only event of its kind in the entire state offering groups their first evaluations of the performance season. The high-energy afternoon concludes with a dramatic drumline battle right in the center of the field, followed by a grand finale from Montana State University's own Spirit of the West marching band. The Haver Public Schools Board of Trustees is accepting applications to fill an open seat following the resignation of former board chairman Tim Shealy. To qualify, applicants must be registered voters who have lived within the Haver Public School District 16 for at least one full year. Interested candidates should submit a letter of interest that includes their name, address, and contact information. Applications must be received by the close of business on October 8th. You can email them to District Clerk Moses Deanon at deanonm@blueponyk12.com. You can also mail them to P.O. Box 7791 or drop them off in person at the Robbins Administration Building. The Montana VA healthcare system is launching its statewide 2026 flu vaccination campaign next month, and local veterans in Haver have a dedicated day to get protected. Next Tuesday, October 6th, the Merrill Lundman VA Clinic located at 1753 Highway 2 Northwest will host a specific walk-in flu shot clinic from 8 a.m. until 4:30 p.m. No appointments are required for this event. Health officials emphasize that the flu is highly contagious and can be especially harmful to pregnant women, anyone over 50, and individuals with underlying health problems like asthma, diabetes, or heart disease. Enrolled veterans who cannot make it to the October 6th clinic can also get a walk-in flu shot at the Haver Clinic during regular primary care hours, Monday through Friday, 8 a.m. to 4:30 p.m., or at their next scheduled primary care appointment.
5: 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Box 200-801 in Helena. Letters or other comments submitted will be publicly available and posted at nominatejudges.mt.gov. Applicants must receive at least 3 letters of support to be considered for appointment by the governor. A 16-year-old Shepherd teenager was killed in a single-vehicle rollover crash on CA Road in Yellowstone County. According to the Montana Highway Patrol, the teen was driving a Ford F-150 southbound down a hill when the vehicle failed to negotiate a right-hand curve. Investigators say the truck crossed the center line and ran off the left side of the road. The driver overcorrected, pulling the vehicle back onto the roadway before steering off the right side. A second overcorrection caused the truck to re-enter the road and overturn. The patrol reports that the teen was not wearing a seatbelt and was fully ejected from the truck during the crash. The driver was pronounced dead at the scene. Montana Department of Labor and Industry Commissioner Sarah Swanson has been elected chair-elect of the National Association of State Workforce Agencies, elevating Montana's voice in national conversations about jobs, workforce development, and the future of work. Swanson said, quote, "It is an honor to be elected to this national leadership role by fellow workforce leaders. I look forward to sharing Montana's experience, learning from other states, and working with colleagues across the country to advance practical solutions that help people prepare for good jobs and help businesses find the talent they need." End quote. NASWA is a national organization that brings together workforce agencies from every state, the District of Columbia, and U.S. territories to advance effective employment, training, unemployment insurance, and labor market programs. As NASWA chair-elect, Swanson will help guide the NASWA board's work to support workforce systems, strengthen collaboration among states, and advance opportunities for workers, job seekers, and employers nationwide. The University of Montana is celebrating the completion of a new research and clinical services space this Friday, October 2nd. The two-floor addition to the bioresearch building will house the L.S. Skaggs Institute for Health Innovation. Director Erica Woodall says the facility brings together clinicians, researchers, and students to expand healthcare access and chronic disease management across the state. The public celebration runs from 2 to 4 p.m. and features remarks and tours.
0: And that will close out today's local and state news from new media broadcasters. We're going to take a break and come back. We'll have another look at our local Weather Command forecast. 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
0: Welcome back to Montana at Noon. We have no funeral notices on this Thursday, so let's take

0: will be mostly cloudy with a 20% chance of rain and highs in the lower 60s with east winds 5 to 10 miles per hour. Tonight will be mostly cloudy with lows in the upper 30s and southeast winds up to 10 miles per hour. Friday will be warmer and mostly cloudy with highs in the mid-70s and south winds up to 10 miles per hour, shifting to the west in the afternoon. Friday night will be partly cloudy with lows in the lower 40s and northwest winds up to 10 miles per hour. Saturday will be sunny with highs in the mid-60s and northwest winds 5 to 10 miles per hour. Saturday night will be partly cloudy with lows in the upper 30s. Sunday and Sunday night will be mostly clear with highs in the lower 70s. Monday and Monday night will be mostly clear with highs in the lower 80s and lows in the lower 40s. Tuesday will be sunny with highs in the mid-70s. And Tuesday night and Wednesday will be partly cloudy with lows in the upper 30s and highs in the lower 70s. And that will do it for today's local weather and conclude this first October edition of Montana at Noon in 2026. 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
1: On America's 250th birthday, we wonder, what if radio had been there from the start?
2: We're in our New York newsroom. It's just past midnight. Word is coming in that the luxury liner Titanic has struck ice in the North Atlantic. First reports tell us she's damaged, but stable, being taken under tow toward Halifax. Wait, hold on. We're, receiving a correction now.
3: Get to the boat! Now! She's almost gone under! All passengers on deck, lifebelts on! Abandoned!
2: My God! The Titanic! She's gone down!
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6: And now for your extended weather command forecast. Today will be mostly cloudy with a 20% chance of rain and highs in the lower 60s with east winds 5 to 10 miles per hour. Tonight will be mostly cloudy with lows in the upper 30s and southeast winds up to 10 miles per hour. Friday will be warmer and mostly cloudy with highs in the mid-70s and south winds up to 10 miles per hour shifting to the west in the afternoon. Friday night will be partly cloudy with lows in the lower 40s and northwest winds up to 10 miles per hour. Saturday will be sunny with highs in the mid-60s and northwest winds 5 to 10 miles per hour. Saturday night will be partly cloudy with lows in the upper 30s. Sunday and Sunday night will be mostly clear with highs in the lower 70s. Monday and Monday night will be mostly clear with highs in the lower 80s and lows in the lower 40s.
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1: Hi, everybody. I'm Russell Nimitz. Well, according to our friends at Drovers, the coal cow market is heading into the fourth quarter under increasing pressure, with prices falling sharply from summer highs. Texas A&M livestock economist David Anderson says that in places like the Southern Plains, coal cow prices have dropped from about $187 a hundred this spring to around $154 at the end of September. Meanwhile, University of Kentucky economist Kenny Burdine says the decline has been even more dramatic in his state, where prices are down more than $30 from summer highs. Analysts point to several factors, including the normal seasonal increase in fall culling, expanding dairy cow slaughter, drought conditions pushing more cattle to market, and increased supplies of imported lean beef. Those additional supplies, they say, are also weighing on the ground beef market, with wholesale 90% lean beef prices falling in recent weeks. And Anderson expects increased cull cowing to keep pressure on prices over the next couple of months, but says cull cow values should remain historically high. And of course, we're seeing those type of trends here in these parts as well. Stay with us. We'll have more ag news right after this.
2: Celebrate Montana agriculture at Montana State University. Celebrate Ag is October 25th through the 31st on the MSU campus in Bozeman. It's a full week honoring Montana's agricultural heritage and the people, innovation, and students shaping its future. Enjoy more than 20 events, including the Ag Tech Summit, Celebrate Ag Social, and join Western Ag Network at the Ag Alley tailgate in the Ag Appreciation football game as the Bobcats take on Cal Poly. Celebrate agriculture, celebrate Montana, celebrate MSU.
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2: Well, National Cattlemen's Beef Association President and Virginia Cattleman Gene Copenhaver says that cooperation between NCBA and the Public Lands Council remains critical to protecting our Western ranching and strengthening the broader U.S. cattle industry. I was able to talk with Gene during the recent Public Lands Council's 58th annual meeting held in Copper Mountain, Colorado, about that important relationship between NCBA and PLC.
3: Thanks, Russell, for having me. And PLC's been out there 58 years, NCBA 126 years, but the relationship, especially in the last 15 to 20 years, has been great. They're a true partner. We understand at NCBA the real importance of PLC states with over 50% of the cow herd in those states. It's so valuable to this great cattle industry.
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2: Hi, everybody. I'm Russell Nimitz. Well, here on this Thursday afternoon, upon seeing that some light-dressed cash cattle sales are trading mostly steady with a week ago, the live cattle contracts on the board, aside for some of the 2027 contracts, are actually trading mostly higher right now. October live cattle futures up 77 at 219.45. December live cattle up 22 at 222.92. Now, here on this Thursday afternoon, the boxed beef prices are lower. Choice is down 381 at 378.98, and those select cuts down 545 at 355.14. On to the feeder cattle. October feeders are up $1.60 at 338.02. November feeder cattle up 90 cents at 335.20. So things out in the countryside still pretty strong. Speaking of the countryside, at Klamath Livestock Auction this week, Klamath Falls, Oregon, slaughter cows brought 101 up to 140. Slaughter bulls 130 up to 159. Feeder cattle, 4 to 5 weight steers, 326 up to 374, 6 to 7 weights, 2.5 up to 3.25, and those 8 weight steers, 280 up to 276. And some cow calf pairs this week in Klamath Falls, 36.25 up to 36.5.
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6: 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Sounds great. I'm in.
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2: Well, this week at Centennial Livestock Auction in Fort Collins, Colorado, just a few head shy of 2,700 head of sheep and goats. Now, the slaughter lamb market sold steady this week. Those lambs under 100 pounds, 285 up to 362.5, over 100 pounds, 222 up to 302. The ewes were a little bit softer, and in the goat market, those slaughter kids traded steady as well. That ewe market, $1 up to $1.74. And those 50 to 70 pound slaughter kids in the goat market, 165 up to 182. On to the commodities. Some oversold conditions today are pressuring the wheat contracts. Right now, March KC winter wheat down two at 744 and a half. The May at 750 and a quarter off 1 3/4. Chicago wheat futures for March, steady Eddie, 690 and 3/4. The May down 3/4 at 698. Spring wheat, the March contract off just a half at 713. The May down 3/4 at 724. And 1/2. Row crops are also in the red today. March corn down 3 cents at 512 and a half. The May down 3 3/4 at 519 and a half. And way out in July, down 3 1/2 at 524. January soybeans, well, they're down 16 and a half at 1292. For the Western Ag Network, I'm Russell Nimitz.
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1: On Monday in 12th Judicial District Court in Havre, Sheila K. Forshee of Havre was sentenced to 5 years with the Montana Department of Corrections with no time suspended and ordered to pay more than $18,700 in restitution. In a jury trial held in August, Forshee was found guilty of one count of felony exploitation of an incapacitated person. The jury determined Forshee knowingly used the 93-year-old victim's funds, assets, or property for her own benefit between September of 2024 and September of last year. The court cited the seriousness of the offense, a prior conviction involving deceptive practices, and repeated contempt findings in other court proceedings. District Judge Katie Snipes Ruiz presided over the proceedings.
2: The University of Montana is celebrating the completion of a new research and clinical services space this Friday, October 2nd. The two-floor addition to the bioresearch building will house the L.S. Skaggs Institute for Health Innovation. Director Erica Woodall says the facility brings together clinicians, researchers,

0: and students to expand healthcare access and chronic disease management across the state. The public celebration runs from 2 to 4 p.m. and features remarks and tours. Governor Greg Gianforte announced Wednesday he is seeking public comment on an applicant to fill the impending vacancy in the 11th Judicial District located in Flathead County. Members of the public can provide letters of support or other comments regarding the applicant through Friday, October 30th at 5 p.m. The governor has received an application from the following attorney, Travis Russell Onher, whose application may be found at nominatejudges.mt.gov. 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Box 200-801 in Helena. Letters or other comments submitted will be publicly available and posted at nominatejudges.mt.gov. 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
3: From ABC News, I'm Wayne Cabot. President Trump, without elaborating, said today that Iran could be linked to the Fly Dubai co-pilot who tried to crash an Israeli-bound plane yesterday. Reporters asked the president if he was briefed about any connection.
4: We're working on it right now. They're being very open with us. I would say the answer, based on what I'm hearing, is yes. But we're working on it right now.
3: One account of what the attacker said comes from a dentist in row 13 who ran to the cockpit. ABC's Tom Sufi Bird spoke with him.
5: He said that the suspect, the co-pilot, was lying down, didn't really say much, but did confirm that he was from Iran, so confirming that detail. But also critically, I think, this is the most interesting bit, he at some point said, "Kill me. Kill me."
3: He's now being handed over to the UAE, the pilot recovering in a hospital there. The plumber who landed the plane is being hailed as a hero. Now to London, ABC's Marcus Moore reports an arrest in a suspected plot against a U.S.-run airbase in the U.K. over the weekend.
6: Authorities saying that a 27-year-old man, a dual U.K.-Iranian national, was arrested this afternoon in London on suspicion of preparation of terrorist acts. This is according to officials. They also say that a second man, a 26-year-old, who is a U.K. national, has also been questioned.
3: The drug that failed to kill death row inmate Krista Pike even after two attempts was pentobarbital. Tennessee follows a federal protocol for a 5-gram dose for executions, compared with the typical patient dose of a fraction of a gram. Governor Bill Lee.
7: So far as we know, the Department of Correction followed exactly the protocol that was outlined and vetted and approved by the Attorney General's office. At this point, that is all we know.
3: The inmate's attorney says she is alive and they are asking for her sentence now to be commuted. Big pileup, 40-plus vehicles shutting down southbound 95 in Clarendon County, South Carolina. This is ABC News.
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3: ABC News has learned another 10,000 troops roughly are heading over to the Middle East. Unclear if it's just to replace the ships already there or a longer-term increase in the number of forces. Tearful words from the partner of Renee Good as the family announced today it is suing the federal government over her fatal shooting by ICE on a Minneapolis street. Becca Good says Renee deserved better, and so does the family.
12: What happened to us should never happen to any family. No child should grow up without a parent. No one should lose their sister or their daughter. No one should have to live without their soulmate. Accountability and change, true accountability and change, is the only way to make sure that no other family has to go through what we have.
3: And they're suing the top DHS officials at the time, including Greg Bovino, Tom Holman, Christy Noem, and the ICE agent who shot as she turned the wheel away from him. ICE officers, meantime, are now under new orders. No more high-speed chases, and only make vehicle stops if they've completed specific training. 4 astronauts rocketed off into orbit today for the International Space Station on a ride aboard SpaceX that promises to be the fastest one yet, 8 hours. They should be there before bedtime. The 6 months away, though, will be a really long feeling for at least one astronaut because his wife is due to give birth while he's away. I'm Wayne Cabot, ABC News.
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14: It's time for your Weather Command forecast. Today will be mostly cloudy with a 20% chance of rain and highs in the lower 60s with east winds 5 to 10 miles per hour. Tonight will be mostly cloudy with lows in the upper 30s and southeast winds up to 10 miles per hour. Friday will be warmer and mostly cloudy with highs in the mid-70s and south winds up to 10 miles per hour, shifting to the west in the afternoon.
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0: The Haverhill County Library invites the public to its Talk on Tuesday program. 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
2: And now for your extended weather command forecast. Today will be mostly cloudy with a 20% chance of rain and highs in the lower 60s with east winds 5 to 10 miles per hour. Tonight will be mostly cloudy with lows in the upper 30s and southeast winds up to 10 miles per hour. Friday will be warmer and mostly cloudy with highs in the mid-70s and south winds up to 10 miles per hour, shifting to the west in the afternoon. Friday night will be partly cloudy with lows in the lower 40s and northwest winds up to 10 miles per hour. Saturday will be sunny with highs in the mid-60s and northwest winds 5 to 10 miles per hour. Saturday night will be partly cloudy with lows in the upper 30s. Sunday and Sunday night will be mostly clear with highs in the lower 70s. Monday and Monday night will be mostly clear with highs in the lower 80s and lows in the lower 40s.

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1: The Montana VA Healthcare System is launching its statewide 2026 flu vaccination campaign next month, and local veterans in Havre have a dedicated day to get protected. Next Tuesday, October 6th, the Merrill Lundman VA Clinic, located at 1753 Highway 2 Northwest, will host a specific walk-in flu shot clinic from 8 a.m. until 4:30 p.m. No appointments are required for this event. Health officials emphasize that the flu is highly contagious and can be especially harmful to pregnant women, anyone over 50, and individuals with underlying health problems like asthma, diabetes, or heart disease. Enrolled veterans who cannot make it to the October 6th clinic can also get a walk-in flu shot at the Havre Clinic during regular primary care hours, Monday through Friday, 8 a.m. to 4:30 p.m., or at their next scheduled primary care appointment.
2: Montana Department of Labor and Industry Commissioner Sarah Swanson has been elected chair-elect of the National Association of State Workforce Agencies, elevating Montana's voice in national conversations about jobs, workforce development, and the future of work. Swanson said, quote, "It is an honor to be elected to this national leadership role by fellow workforce leaders. I look forward to sharing Montana's experience, learning from other states, and working with colleagues across the country to advance practical solutions that help people prepare for good jobs and help businesses find the talent they need," end quote. NASWA is a national organization that brings together workforce agencies from every state, the District of Columbia, and U.S. territories to advance effective employment, training, unemployment insurance, and labor market

0: programs. As NASWA Chair-Elect, Swanson will help guide the NASWA Board's work to support workforce systems, strengthen collaboration among states, and advance opportunities for workers, job seekers, and employers nationwide.
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6: From ABC News, I'm Wayne Cabot. We're now told she's alive in critical condition, the death row inmate who survived not one but two botched execution attempts last night in Tennessee. Today, the lawyers for Krista Pike said she's receiving life-saving care. Governor Bill Lee says the protocol for a lethal injection was followed exactly. ABC's Peter Haralambu says that protocol has changed.
7: In the past, we know that the state has actually changed its policy. 2 years ago, they revised the policy to go with a new drug, pentobarbital, and now it's led to these issues. The state also allows electrocution as a method, so that's a possibility here. Pike's team has actually requested either firing squad or hanging as options.
6: And now they want her death sentence commuted in light of what happened.
8: Last night was not just inefficient, it was cruel, and it was torturous.
6: Her attorney, Randy Spivey. President Trump suggesting Iran could be linked to yesterday's attempted downing of a Fly Dubai flight bound for Tel Aviv.
9: We're working on it right now. They're being very open with us. I would say the answer, based on what I'm hearing, is yes, but we're working on it right now.
6: But Israel's prime minister now says it's too soon to tell if it was terrorism. The hero plumber who landed the plane, based on a TV show that he watched, says the attacker yelled in English, "Kill me, kill me." Britain has arrested a dual UK-Iranian national in an alleged weekend terror plot against a U.S.-run airbase in England. Today, a D.C. judge dropped the Justice Department's reflecting pool vandalism case against former Olympian David Hearn, doing so without prejudice, meaning prosecutors can't float the charges again. Amazon will refund Prime customers in two mostly black D.C. zip codes to settle a lawsuit claiming that it violated consumer protection laws by secretly excluding them from its in-house delivery service. Those Prime customers will be getting $7 back each. You're listening to ABC News.
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6: 3 states that ban abortion are suing 3 other states that protect providers who mail abortion pills to all 50 states. Louisiana, Alabama, and Arkansas have filed suit at the U.S. Supreme Court against New York, Massachusetts, and California, saying their shield laws are not shields at all, but swords. The justices will soon decide whether to take up the case or refuse to consider it. Astronauts lifted off this morning for a 6-month stay on the International Space Station, and ABC's Faith Abube says they're going to see if they can maybe save some lives back on Earth with their research.
12: The potential to make a difference when it comes to treating heart disease and Parkinson's, and also doing research for space travel. They're going to be growing crops there to see how people who go there, the astronauts who go there, will be able to survive longer in longer space flights.
6: And back on Earth, on the White House South Lawn, before departing for campaign events in Texas and Oklahoma, President Trump was asked by ABC's Mary Bruce if he's considering granting pardons to members of his administration.
9: It's not something I'm thinking about now, but based on Biden, I can do whatever I want because he certainly pardoned a lot of people. He pardoned everybody of note.
6: The U.S. attorney in Texas says a man arrested there last weekend in Austin for allegedly plotting to shoot up the state capitol was motivated by anger toward AIPAC, the powerful Israeli lobbying group. I'm Wayne Cabot, ABC News.
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15: It's time for your Weather Command forecast. Today will be mostly cloudy with a 20% chance of rain and highs in the lower 60s with east winds 5 to 10 miles per hour. Tonight will be mostly cloudy with lows in the upper 30s and southeast winds up to 10 miles per hour. Friday will be warmer and mostly cloudy with highs in the mid 70s and south winds up to 10 miles per hour, shifting to the west in the afternoon.
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0: forecast. Today will be mostly cloudy with a 20% chance of rain and highs in the lower 60s with east winds 5 to 10 miles per hour. Tonight will be mostly cloudy with lows in the upper 30s and southeast winds up to 10 miles per hour. Friday will be warmer and mostly cloudy with highs in the mid-70s and south winds up to 10 miles per hour, shifting to the west in the afternoon. Friday night will be partly cloudy with lows in the lower 40s and northwest winds up to 10 miles per hour. Saturday will be sunny with highs in the mid-60s and northwest winds 5 to 10 miles per hour. Saturday night will be partly cloudy with lows in the upper 30s. Sunday and Sunday night will be mostly clear with highs in the lower 70s. Monday and Monday night will be mostly clear with highs in the lower 80s and lows in the lower 40s.
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1: Coming up this hour, the Havre Public Schools Board of Trustees has an open seat, and a 16-year-old Shepherd teenager was killed in a single-vehicle rollover crash in Yellowstone County.
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1: The Havre Public Schools Board of Trustees is accepting applications to fill an open seat following the resignation of former board chairman Tim Sheely. To qualify, applicants must be registered voters who have lived within the Havre Public School District 16 for at least one full year. Interested candidates should submit a letter of interest that includes their name, address, and contact information. Applications must be received by the close of business on October 8th. You can email them to District Clerk Moses Deanon at deanonm@blueponyk12.com. You can also mail them to P.O. Box 7791 or drop them off in person at the Robbins Administration Building. Bobcat Stadium will bustle with music this Saturday as 10 high schools head to Bozeman for the 9th annual Showcase of Bands. Among the featured performers taking the field are the student musicians representing Havre High School and Fergus High School. The free public event gives local bands a rare opportunity to perform inside the massive stadium and receive valuable feedback. Montana State University Director of Bands, Nathan Stark, says this is the only event of its kind in the entire state offering groups their first evaluations of the performance season. The high-energy afternoon concludes with a dramatic drumline battle right in the center of the field, followed by a grand finale from Montana State University's own Spirit of the West marching band.
4: A 16-year-old Shepherd teenager was killed in a single-vehicle rollover crash on CA Road in Yellowstone County. According to the Montana Highway Patrol, the teen was driving a Ford F-150 southbound down a hill when the vehicle failed to negotiate a right-hand curve. Investigators say the truck crossed the center line and ran off the

0: left side of the road. The driver overcorrected, pulling the vehicle back onto the roadway before steering off the right side. A second overcorrection caused the truck to re-enter the road and overturn. The patrol reports that the teen was not wearing a seatbelt and was fully ejected from the truck during the crash. The driver was pronounced dead at the scene. Montana Department of Labor and Industry Commissioner Sarah Swanson has been elected chair-elect of the National Association of State Workforce Agencies, elevating Montana's voice in national conversations about jobs, workforce development, and the future of work. Swanson said, quote, "It is an honor to be elected to this national leadership role by fellow workforce leaders. I look forward to sharing Montana's experience, learning from other states, and working with colleagues across the country to advance practical solutions that help people prepare for good jobs and help businesses find the talent they need." End quote. NASWA is a national organization that brings together workforce agencies from every state, the District of Columbia, and U.S. territories to advance effective employment, training, unemployment insurance, and labor market programs. As NASWA chair-elect, Swanson will help guide the NASWA board's work to support workforce systems, strengthen collaboration among states, and advance opportunities for workers, job seekers, and employers nationwide. The University of Montana is celebrating the completion of a new research and clinical services space this Friday, October 2nd. The two-floor addition to the bioresearch building will house the L.S. Skaggs Institute for Health Innovation. Director Erica Woodall says the facility brings together clinicians, researchers, and students to expand healthcare access and chronic disease management across the state. The public celebration runs from 2 to 4 p.m. and features remarks and tours.
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2: From ABC News, I'm Wayne Cabot.
3: So far as we know, the Department of Correction followed exactly the protocol that was outlined.
2: Tennessee Governor Bill Lee trying to understand why death row inmate Krista Pike did not die after two execution attempts, why the lethal injections were not lethal. She's alive in critical condition.
3: There is no one that wanted what happened last night to happen.
2: But as ABC's Peter Haralambos reports, it has happened before.
4: On May 21st, Tony Carruthers similarly had a botched execution. The method, though, in which that was botched was a little different. In that case, the doctor who was tasked with administering the lethal dose couldn't really find his vein. It was later revealed that that doctor hadn't placed the main line in over a decade. Now that execution has been stayed for about a year, and the legal fight for Mr. Carruthers continues.
2: Also in Tennessee, and President Trump's suggesting that Iran may be linked to yesterday's attempted downing of a Fly Dubai flight that was bound for Tel Aviv. But Israel's prime minister says it's too soon to tell if it was terrorism. The hero plumber who landed the plane says he heard the attacker yell, kill me," in English. ABC News has learned roughly 10,000 more American troops are being shipped to the Mideast aboard an additional aircraft carrier and a Marine Expeditionary Unit. More about the American airbase in Britain that may have been a terror target last weekend. In London, ABC's Marcus Moore reports on an arrest.
5: Authorities saying that a 27-year-old man, a dual UK-Iranian national, was arrested this afternoon in London on suspicion of preparation of terrorist acts. This is according to officials. They also say that a second man, a 26-year-old, who is a UK national, has also been questioned.
2: You're listening to ABC News.
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2: There's word of another tanker fire in the Strait of Hormuz today, the second time in 3 days that a tanker has been hit by a projectile. International crude is up 4%. Dashing hopes of any relief at the pump. Prices are down 7 cents in a week for regular, but Gas Buddy's Patrick DeHaan says wholesale prices are moving in the opposite direction, so relief may be limited. Two things to know about how the federal government helps feed Americans through SNAP benefits today, October 1. A tiny cost of living bump is coming to the roughly 36 million people still on it. About 5 million were kicked off under the president's big, beautiful bill, including more than a million children.
9: Another change going into effect. The federal government is shifting some of the financial burden of running these programs to states. Individual states will now start paying 75% of the administrative costs, up from 50%. That could amount to millions more in costs.
2: ABC's Karen Travers. The family of Renee Good is suing White House advisor Stephen Miller, former DHS Secretary Kristi Noem, border czar Tom Homan, and the ICE agent who killed her as her SUV was turning away from him. The family's lawsuit claims excessive and deadly force.
10: We are here today not out of anger and not out of hate. We are here because Renee's love and legacy demand a better world for her children, for this community, and for this country.
2: Her partner, Becca Good, ICE now forbidding high-speed chases. Wayne Cabot, ABC News.
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13: Now it's time to take a look at your Weather Command forecast. Tonight, mostly cloudy, lows in the lower 40s, southeast winds up to 10 miles per hour. Tomorrow, warmer, partly sunny in the morning, then clearing, with highs in the mid-70s, south winds up to 10 miles per hour, shifting to the west with gusts around 30 in the afternoon. Tomorrow night, mostly cloudy, lows in the lower 40s, northwest winds 5 to 10 miles per hour with gusts around 25.
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0: AM. Keep up to date on MSU Northern Athletics by tuning in to Bright Shining Lights every Wednesday and Thursday, 11:30 and 4:30 on The Rock, KOJM. 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Raj Drive-In on the south end of Fifth Avenue, where good old-fashioned taste is the norm.
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0: Jameson Norbord, and he'll run into the end zone for the touchdown.
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1: Welcome into another edition of Prep Sports Preview for the 2026-27 high school season. 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On this week's episode, we will hear from head coach of the Haver High football team, Jake Eldridge, on what the Blue Ponies have to do to be able to win on their homecoming night. And head coach of the Haver golf team, Dennis Murphy, shares what excites him about one of his players who has qualified for the state tournament this weekend. Coming off of their first win of the season last week in Browning, the Haver High football team and head coach Jake Eldridge are trying to use that momentum to fuel them for another victory for their homecoming game Friday night. Coach Eldridge shares what he thinks the team needs to do to continue to find success.
2: You know, I think just controlling what we can control. You know, we're still learning that as a football team here, and you know, understanding, you know, what their, you know, individual roles are and how they can execute their job and do their job that's going to help the team be successful. So focusing on us, doing what we're supposed to do, playing to our, you know, standard and to the ability that we have. And if we can do that position by position and group in group, you know, then we're going to be just fine.
1: That game will be at Blue Pony Stadium Friday night against Park with kickoff at 7 p.m. The end of the high school golf season is here, and one of the Blue Pony golfers has qualified for state. Head coach of the Haver High golf team, Dennis Murphy, shares what excites him most for sophomore Raylan Smith this weekend.
3: You know, a year ago, she just missed the cut to make it to state as a freshman, and this year, obviously making it gives her an opportunity to enjoy the experience of being in a state tournament, seeing what it's like to compete against those, you know, the top golfers in Class A, and, you know, her being only a sophomore, it's just going to benefit her as the future moves forward for her, and like I said, the experience is going to be great for her. I think that she's earned it to be there, and to be part of that group is an outstanding accomplishment.
1: Raylan will be competing in the state golf tournament in Shelby this weekend. That'll wrap up this week's edition of Prep Sports Preview. Thank you for tuning in, and thank you once again to our sponsor, Scharf, Cato and Company. 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

0: I'm John Ryder. The lone baseball postseason wildcard series to go the distance is the Phillies and the Braves. They will play a decisive Game 3 tonight in Atlanta to decide who goes on to the divisional round to take on the Dodgers. Phillies rally with back-to-back homers from Kyle Schwarber and Bryce Harper in the 8th, and then a game-winning Alec Boehm homer in the 10th as the Phillies survive with a 4-3 victory. Phillies manager Don Mattingly on his big offensive guns.
1: Schwarber and Harp, obviously, those are huge. And, you know, Schwarber fights off some, you know, pitches, and it was closing in on not being able to see very well. But, you know, to catch him there, and then Bryce had a pretty good pitch, you know, kind of down and in, and didn't really, and be able to keep that fair as a big swing.
0: And the winner take all Game 3 tonight between the Phillies and Braves is on ESPN Radio and the app, with coverage starting at 7:30 Eastern. Aaron Nola faces Atlanta and lefty Ray Kerr. Yankees moving on after pounding the Red Sox 9-2 last night in the Bronx to sweep the two-game series. New York now faces the top seed in the AL and division rival, the Rays. ESPN MLB analyst Tim Kirkchin on the series.
2: It's going to be great because the Yankees pitching is that good, and they're swinging the bats a whole lot better now. But the Rays are different than any other team in the American League. The way they play the game, they put more bunts in play by a mile than any team in the American League. Fundamentally, they play the game as well as anybody in baseball. Their pitching is well above average. They don't walk people. They put the ball in play, and they are stunningly good at the Trop. It's really hard to play there, and they have taken advantage of that.
0: Game 1 of the Yankees Rays on Saturday night at the Trop and on ESPN Radio on the app. Coverage starting at 6 Eastern.
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Now it's time to take an extended look at your Weather Command forecast. Tonight, mostly cloudy, lows in the lower 40s, southeast winds up to 10 miles per hour. Tomorrow, warmer, partly sunny in the morning, then clearing, with highs in the mid-70s, south winds up to 10 miles per hour, shifting to the west with gusts around 30 in the afternoon. Tomorrow night, mostly cloudy, lows in the lower 40s, northwest winds 5 to 10 miles per hour with gusts around 25. Saturday, sunny, highs in the mid-60s, northwest winds up to 10 miles per hour. Saturday night, partly cloudy, lows in the upper 30s. Sunday and Sunday night, mostly clear, highs in the lower 70s, lows in the lower 40s. Monday and Monday night, mostly clear, highs in the lower 80s, lows in the upper 40s. Tuesday, sunny, with highs in the mid-70s. You bet.

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1: On Monday, in 12th Judicial District Court in Haver, Sheila K. Forshee of Haver was sentenced to 5 years with the Montana Department of Corrections, with no time suspended and ordered to pay more than $18,700 in restitution. In a jury trial held in August, Forshee was found guilty of one count of felony exploitation of an incapacitated person. The jury determined Forshee knowingly used the 93-year-old victim's funds, assets, or property for her own benefit between September of 2024 and September of last year. The court cited the seriousness of the offense, a prior conviction involving deceptive practices, and repeated contempt findings in other court proceedings. District Judge Katie Snipes Ruiz presided over the proceedings. The Montana VA healthcare system is launching its statewide 2026 flu vaccination campaign next month, and local veterans in Haver have a dedicated day to get protected. Next Tuesday, October 6th, the Merrill Lundman VA Clinic, located at 1753 Highway 2 Northwest, will host a specific walk-in flu shot clinic from 8 a.m. until 4:30 p.m. No appointments are required for this event. Health officials emphasize that the flu is highly contagious and can be especially harmful to pregnant women, anyone over 50, and individuals with underlying health problems like asthma, diabetes, or heart disease. Enrolled veterans who cannot make it to the October 6th clinic can also get a walk-in flu shot at the Haver Clinic during regular primary care hours, Monday through Friday, 8 a.m. to 4:30 p.m., or at their next scheduled primary care appointment.
4: The University of Montana is celebrating the completion of a new research and clinical services space this Friday, October 2nd. The two-floor addition to the Bio-Research Building will house the L.S. Skaggs Institute for Health Innovation. Director Erica Woodall says the facility brings together clinicians, researchers, and students to expand healthcare access and chronic disease.

0: management across the state. The public celebration runs from 2 to 4 p.m. and features remarks and tours. Governor Greg Gianforte announced Wednesday he is seeking public comment on an applicant to fill the impending vacancy in the 11th Judicial District located in Flathead County. Members of the public can provide letters of support or other comments regarding the applicant through Friday, October 30th at 5 p.m. The governor has received an application from the following attorney, Travis Russell Onher, whose application may be found at nominatejudges.mt.gov. Members of the public should submit letters or other comments by email or by mail to Attention, Caitlin Wagner, Governor's Office, P.O. Box 200-801 in Helena. Letters or other comments submitted will be publicly available and posted at nominatejudges.mt.gov. Applicants must receive at least 3 letters of support to be considered for appointment by the governor. A 16-year-old Shepherd teenager was killed in a single-vehicle rollover crash on CA Road in Yellowstone County. According to the Montana Highway Patrol, the teen was driving a Ford F-150 southbound down a hill when the vehicle failed to negotiate a right-hand curve. Investigators say the truck crossed the center line and ran off the left side of the road. The driver overcorrected, pulling the vehicle back onto the roadway before steering off the right side. A second overcorrection caused the truck to re-enter the road and overturn. The patrol reports that the teen was not wearing a seatbelt and was fully ejected from the truck during the crash. The driver was pronounced dead at the scene.
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3: It sure sounds like torture to me.
2: Professor of anesthesiology, Dr. Joel Zivot, on 2 failed attempts to execute a Tennessee death row inmate last night.
3: She was heard to remark that it was burning and painful in her arm, that her arm would explode. And that all sounded to me like the intravenous was no longer in the vein, if it ever really was. And instead, the chemical was then being infiltrated into the skin, and tissues of her arm.
2: Krista Pike's attorney, Randy Spivey, says
4: the state of Tennessee has shown us again that they are not capable of carrying out an execution consistent with basic human dignity.
2: The 50-year-old, now critical, unclear what kind of shape she's in, but her lawyers say the governor should commute her death sentence. A judge today denied Lindsey Clancy's attempt to throw out her triple murder case based on a purported lack of evidence, putting her a step closer to possible retrial in Massachusetts. British police arresting a dual UK-Iranian national on suspicion of plotting a terror attack at a U.S.-run military air base in England. President Trump today saying Iran could be behind the attack that nearly crashed a Fly Dubai passenger plane yesterday.
5: Right now, polls are showing
4: the state of Tennessee has shown us again that they...
2: Anyway, President Trump did not elaborate on that claim. Witnesses say the attacker yelled, "Kill me," in English. More American troops are being sent to the Middle East, roughly 10,000 more, as the president suggests Iran could be targeted again. Another tanker has been hit in the Strait of Hormuz today, second time in 3 days. International crude is up 4% today. Gas Buddy says that pump prices are down 7 cents in a week for regular, but wholesale prices are moving in the opposite direction. Vice President J.D. Vance saying tonight that Republicans need to listen to people who are upset about rising costs, claiming there are some tone-deaf Republicans trying to ignore voters' concerns. You're listening to ABC News.
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2: We're learning that a Michigan toddler who brought a Glock to daycare passed it around the room before the teacher saw it and grabbed it away. The Wayne County prosecutor says we are thankful there was no loss of life at this daycare center. They've charged both parents with having an unsecured firearm. Mom is a nurse. Dad is a Detroit cop. ICE officers have been ordered not to engage in high-speed car chases and to make vehicle stops only if they have completed specific training. That change comes too late for the family of Renee Good, who today sued the federal government for wrongful death. Becca Good, Renee's partner.
5: The whole world had to watch as our entire universe was destroyed. As the sunshine that was my amazing Renee was robbed from us, from her children, and from her community that loved her.
2: Named in the family civil suit, former DHS Secretary Kristi Noem, Border Czar Tom Homan, and the ICE agent who killed her as her SUV was turning away from him. An ICE detention center for children is due to open this month in Alexandria, Virginia, the first to hold unaccompanied minors who are usually held in shelters. The site is a former Air Force barracks at England Air Park. It was approved amid protests from local residents. There's another big, swirling, menacing storm in the Pacific. Hurricane Rachel's been upgraded to a Category 3 and still building off Mexico's Pacific coast. Wayne Cabot, ABC News.
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12: Now it's time to take a look at your Weather Command forecast. Tonight, mostly cloudy, lows in the lower 40s, southeast winds up to 10 miles per hour. Tomorrow, warmer, partly sunny in the morning, then clearing, with highs in the mid-70s, south winds up to 10 miles per hour, shifting to the west with gusts around 30 in the afternoon. Tomorrow night, mostly cloudy, lows in the lower 40s, northwest winds 5 to 10 miles per hour with gusts around 25.
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0: Good afternoon, everybody. A quick heads up that 98.3 FM will be off the air and KRYK will be running on reduced power until further notice. 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

0: Hello, all MSU Northern Lights and Skylights fans. It's time for another edition of Bright Shining Lights, everything MSU Northern Athletics. 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
1: Welcome into Bright Shining Lights, brought to you by Rod's Drive-In every Wednesday and Thursday. I'm Ira Bowman, and today we'll be taking a deep dive into Skylights volleyball and their recent play on the road. We'll also take a look at how MSU Northern Rodeo has started the year. Skylights volleyball has dropped their last four games, all of which are on the road. They are now 7-8 overall and 3-6 to start conference play. Head coach of Skylights Volleyball, Jerry Wagner, spoke with New Media Broadcaster Sports and shared his thoughts on the team's recent play.
2: We've been going through some growing pains. The biggest thing is we've been unable to sustain the level of consistency we need in many parts of our game. I'm not sure exactly what it is, but I know we got a group working as hard as they can. It's a little bit of a rough patch here, but we're going to work out of it.
1: Skylights Volleyball is back at Armory Gym this week for a much-needed homestand where they take on Dakota State Friday and Bellevue University on Saturday. Montana State University Northern Rodeo is 3 weeks into a five-week fall season. In the first three rodeos, the Lights and Skylights struggled but have performed better as the season progresses. Head coach of the Lights and Skylights Rodeo program, Doug Kellenberger, gave his thoughts on the team's first 3 weeks of competition.
3: You know, this season hasn't got off to the greatest start as we have in the past, but this past weekend we sent eight kids back to the short round to the top 10, which wasn't happening in the first two rodeos, so it was a much needed, you know, boost for morale. And the other great thing is we get a week off here, and then we go to Dickinson here in 2 weeks. So, you know, even the bye week came at a good time. Let horses heal up, let ourselves heal up. Another week of practice with this young group of kids, and, you know, we're ready for Dickinson. Excited to end on a high note in Dickinson here in 2 weeks.
1: The rodeo at Dickinson State on October 9th and 10th will be the final of the fall season for the program. Elsewhere in MSU Northern Athletics, the Lights football program is 0-5 after a 45-14 loss to Eastern Oregon. The team is on a bye this week, and then they will head to Montana Tech on October 10th. Lights and Skylights cross country is also on a bye this week, and will head to the Yellow Jacket Battle and Bear Open on Friday, October 9th in Billings. And Lights and Skylights basketball have released their schedules for the 2026-27 season. The Lights will open up at home on October 30th at 2 p.m. against Walla Walla University as one of their three home non-conference games.

0: And Skylights basketball will open up at a neutral court versus Southern Oregon University and will not have a home game till they start conference play on Friday, November 20th against the University of Providence. This has been Bright Shining Lights, brought to you by Rod's Drive-In every Wednesday and Thursday. 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

0: Here are your area road conditions for Thursday, October 1st, as reported by the Montana Department of Transportation. Throughout the region, there are mostly clear skies, becoming mostly cloudy with widely scattered light rain ending. Visibility up to 10 miles and winds coming from the south and southeast at 5 to 15 miles per hour. On U.S. Highway 2 in Havre, between mile markers 381.3 and 383.8, there is road repair and panel replacement on 1st Street from 9th Avenue West to 4th Avenue West. Also on U.S. Highway 2, from mile markers 375.8 to 376.4, there is construction being done on the side slopes and ditch of the highway. Watch for trucks and equipment. On secondary 432, between mile markers 34.2 and 40.5, there is paving operations being done, so expect traffic controlled by signals during daylight hours. And on US 191, between mile markers 86 and 88.5, there is construction on Fred Robinson and Armels Creek Bridge. For your Thursday Road Report, I'm Evan Suarez, reporting with New Media Broadcasters. Now it's time to take an extended look at your Weather Command forecast. Tonight, mostly cloudy, lows in the lower 40s, southeast winds up to 10 miles per hour. Tomorrow, warmer, partly sunny in the morning, then clearing, with highs in the mid-70s, south winds up to 10 miles per hour, shifting to the west with gusts around 30 in the afternoon. Tomorrow night, mostly cloudy, lows in the lower 40s, northwest winds 5 to 10 miles per hour with gusts around 25. Saturday, sunny, highs in the mid-60s, northwest winds up to 10 miles per hour. Saturday night, partly cloudy, lows in the upper 30s. Sunday and Sunday night, mostly clear, highs in the lower 70s, lows in the lower 40s. Monday and Monday night, mostly clear, highs in the lower 80s, lows in the upper 40s. Tuesday, sunny, with highs in the mid-70s.
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4: 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Just me, my sister, and my mom. 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
1: Coming up this hour, the Havre Public Schools Board of Trustees has an open seat, and a 16-year-old Shepherd teenager was killed in a single-vehicle rollover crash in Yellowstone County.
2: It's hard to believe it's been 20 years since you said, "I do." You've been through a lot together. You know her dreams because they're your dreams. You know what she wants because she tells you. And you know what makes her happy too. But you never knew how much she wants an anniversary ring of sparkling diamonds embraced by a band of gold. A perfect reminder of how you have embraced life together. Diamonds say it all. J.M. 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
1: The Havre Public Schools Board of Trustees is accepting applications to fill an open seat following the resignation of former board chairman Tim Sheely. To qualify, applicants must be registered voters who have lived within the Havre Public School District 16 for at least one full year. Interested candidates should submit a letter of interest that includes their name, address, and contact information. Applications must be received by the close of business on October 8th. You can email them to District Clerk Moses Deanon at deanonm@blueponyk12.com. You can also mail them to P.O. Box 7791 or drop them off in person at the Robbins Administration Building. Bobcat Stadium will bustle with music this Saturday as 10 high schools head to Bozeman for the 9th annual Showcase of Bands. Among the featured performers taking the field are the student musicians representing Havre High School and Fergus High School. The free public event gives local bands a rare opportunity to perform inside the massive stadium and receive valuable feedback. Montana State University Director of Bands, Nathan Stark, says this is the only event of its kind in the entire state offering groups their first evaluations of the performance season. The high-energy afternoon concludes with a dramatic drumline battle right in the center of the field, followed by a grand finale from Montana State University's own Spirit of the West marching band.
4: A 16-year-old Shepherd teenager was killed in a single-vehicle rollover crash on CA Road in Yellowstone County. According to the Montana Highway Patrol, the teen was driving a Ford F-150 southbound down a hill when the vehicle failed to negotiate a right-hand curve. Investigators say the truck crossed the center line and ran off the left side of the road. The driver overcorrected, pulling the vehicle back onto the roadway before steering off the right side. A second overcorrection caused the truck to re-enter the road and overturn. The patrol reports that the teen was not wearing a seatbelt and was fully ejected from the truck during the crash. The driver was pronounced dead at the scene. Montana Department of Labor and Industry Commissioner Sarah Swanson has been elected chair-elect of the National Association of State Workforce Agencies, elevating Montana's voice in national conversations about jobs, workforce development, and the future of work. Swanson said, quote, "It is an honor to be elected to this national leadership role by fellow workforce leaders. I look forward to sharing Montana's experience, learning from other states, and working with colleagues across the country to advance practical solutions

0: solutions that help people prepare for good jobs and help businesses find the talent they need. End quote. NASWA is a national organization that brings together workforce agencies from every state, the District of Columbia, and U.S. territories to advance effective employment, training, unemployment insurance, and labor market programs. As NASWA chair-elect, Swanson will help guide the NASWA board's work to support workforce systems, strengthen collaboration among states, and advance opportunities for workers, job seekers, and employers nationwide. The University of Montana is celebrating the completion of a new research and clinical services space this Friday, October 2nd. The two-floor addition to the bioresearch building will house the L.S. Skaggs Institute for Health Innovation. Director Erica Woodall says the facility brings together clinicians, researchers, and students to expand healthcare access and chronic disease management across the state. The public celebration runs from 2 to 4 p.m. and features remarks and tours.
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2: From ABC News, I'm Dave Packer. Attorneys for Krista Pike are asking for her death sentence to be commuted in the wake of her botched Tennessee execution. The only woman of Tennessee's death row said to be in critical condition in a hospital recovering from Wednesday night's execution attempt. Randy Spivey with the Tennessee Office of the Post-Conviction Defender.
3: I don't want to get too far into her medical condition right now, but she has not spoken to anyone yet.
2: Witnesses to the execution said authorities appeared to administer two rounds of lethal pentobarbital, but that the convicted murderer appeared to be still breathing and moaning in pain an hour later. More information is coming out regarding the allegations Jane Doe levied against several frat members at Cornell University 2 years ago. ABC's Aaron Katursky.
4: I felt like bait. I felt like lions around me. It just was a totally debilitating place to be in. Her description to university investigators is part of a 99-page report obtained by ABC News. It shows those investigators interviewed more than 30 witnesses and determined someone at the Chi Phi fraternity house had overdosed on ketamine the night before. Jane Doe alleged she was forced to snort the hallucinogenic. She said it left her feeling like lights are on, but nobody's home.
2: He was radicalized and suicidal. That's Israel's assessment of the co-pilot of that Fly Dubai flight that tried to down a passenger jet yesterday. He hasn't yet been publicly identified. Philip Baum, visiting professor of aviation security at Coventry University in England.
5: Radicalized pilots are a issue that the industry has to consider as a very real threat to civil aviation.
2: Investigators say the co-pilot stabbed the captain of the plane, causing it to plummet before passengers on board the flight intervened and helped to land it. Several drivers were shot, and then now ICE officers have been ordered to engage in high-speed car chases and make vehicle stops only if they've completed specific training. You're listening to ABC News.
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10: Charged with the felony of making a terroristic threat after court documents say he told a friend he was going to shoot up the Texas Capitol. A background check of the 40-year-old turns up only one misdemeanor charge of unlawful carrying of a weapon in 2023.
2: Caldera Jr. remains in custody, facing possible federal charges related to the planned attack. Buy now, pay later plans were designed to tide people temporarily
11: But with costs on the rise, ABC's Sherry Preston reports more Americans are turning to them to pay their monthly bills.
12: With gas prices $1.46 higher than before the war and the average rate on a 30-year mortgage now at 7.6%, more people are buying now and paying later. A new report from Federal Reserve economists says Americans put $160 billion on such plans last year, a nearly 80% increase since 2023. The buy now, pay later plans are also being used for more everyday expenses like food and even rent. Sherry Preston, ABC News.
11: If you were looking to get your hands on a pair of Nike's first signature sneaker for WNBA star Caitlin Clark, you might be out of luck after several retailers report their inventory was tapped out in less than 2 hours. In a Miami courtroom today, rapper Rick Ross appearing in court on domestic violence battery charges. Earlier this week, he entered a plea of not guilty. Dave Packer, ABC News.
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15: Now it's time to take a look at your Weather Command forecast. Tonight, mostly cloudy, lows in the lower 40s, southeast winds up to 10 miles per hour. Tomorrow, warmer, partly sunny in the morning, then clearing, with highs in the mid-70s, south winds up to 10 miles per hour, shifting to the west with gusts around 30 in the afternoon. Tomorrow night, mostly cloudy, lows in the lower 40s, northwest winds 5 to 10 miles per hour with gusts around 25.
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1: Hi, everybody. I'm Russell Nemeth. Well, USDA's September small grains summary released Wednesday revealed some updates on projected winter wheat harvested acres, yield and production, and trends lower for those categories. With more of the details, here's Anthony Prilliman with the National Agricultural Statistics Service.
2: This year, farmers planted 31.2 million acres. This is down 0.2%, or 60,000 acres, compared to our previous estimate back in August, and is down 6.2% from last year. Nearly 20.9 million acres were harvested for grain, down 0.7%, or 150,000 acres from that August forecast, and 18.3% less than was harvested in 2025. The harvested area represents a record low for the U.S. Total production for 2026 is estimated at nearly 1.02 billion bushels. This is up 3% from our last forecast, but down 27.5% from 2025.
1: Now, we should also note that spring wheat production was reported at 450 million bushels, down from last year's 497 million bushels, and durum wheat production came in at 64.8 million bushels this year, but was down from last year's 86.2 million bushels. Stay with us. We'll have more ag news right after this.
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1: Well, U.S., Mexican, and Canadian agricultural officials are meeting this week in Calgary, Alberta, with trade and the future of the USMCA among the major issues on the table. Now, the Agricultural Coalition for USMCA says that ag and seafood exports to Canada and Mexico supported $149 billion in U.S. economic output in 2024 alone. The coalition is supporting renewal of the trade pact. For the Western Ag Network, I'm Russell Nemeth.
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10: 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The screen on the Plus comes in at about 12.5 inches, while the Ultra is over 14 inches, big enough to run three apps at once. Prices start at $1,200, and they'll be available next week. And the company behind the popular Aura smart rings now says it's delaying a planned IPO despite strong sales. It points to what it calls uncertainty in the market. With Tech Trends, I'm Dave Packer, ABC News.

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3: Haver High Volleyball is riding a 6-game winning streak to an 11-7 overall record prior to hosting the Fergus Golden Eagles this Thursday night. The Blue Ponies will then battle East Helena at home on Saturday. Head coach Cassie Kruger of Haver Volleyball spoke with New Media Broadcaster Sports on what a successful weekend for the program looks like.
4: I think success this weekend is going to just be defined by how much we can ratchet it down and lock it in. The girls have really been liking the saying, pick it up, clean it up whenever we get down into a slump. And I think if we can switch around and side out efficiently this weekend, that will lead us to success. These are both very good teams. Obviously, we beat Fergus by the skin of our teeth in the last time we saw them, and so they're coming back with a vengeance, I'm sure. And East Helena, they're a very, very good team this year, so I'm excited to see them in a non-conference matchup.
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0: Helena Vigilantes. The Montana State University Northern Rodeo Program has competed at Northwestern, Dawson, and Montana Western for three of their four fall rodeos in a five-week span. Head coach of Lights and Skylights Rodeo says the team struggled to start the year, but are improving and overcoming adversity ahead of the final rodeo next week.
1: You know, what I've liked the most about the season so far is the resiliency of the kids. The kids have, you know, had a tough draw, or a horse got hurt, or they got injured, but no one wanted to roll over and quit or you know, kind of feel sorry for themselves. They were just going to get better, work on it. So, you know, this young group is just real resilient, and I like that. So that was very promising for me to see.
0: The program is on their bye this week and will head to Dickinson State University on Friday and Saturday, October 9th and 10th, for their final rodeo before winter break. For your sports rundown through Sunday, October 3rd. On Thursday, October 1st, Haverhigh Blue Pony Golf will be at the state tournament in Shelby. Chinook Volleyball will be at home versus Fort Benton. Blue Pony Volleyball will be in Lewistown at 6 p.m. And on Friday, October 2nd, Blue Pony Golf will still be at the state tournament. Skylights Volleyball will be at home versus Dakota State at 7 p.m. Blue Pony Cross Country will be in Great Falls at 3 p.m. Chinook Football will host Fort Benton with kickoff at 7 p.m. And you can listen live with Evan Suarez on KRYK. Haverhigh Blue Pony Football will also be at home on Friday night. They host Park for their homecoming game with kickoff at 7 p.m. on KOJM 610 AM with Ira Bowman. Saturday, October 3rd, Haverhigh Blue Pony Golf will be at the state tournament again in Shelby. Chinook Cross Country will be in Glasgow. Chinook Volleyball will be away at the Fort Benton tournament. Skylights Volleyball will host Bellevue University at 2 p.m. Blue Pony Volleyball will host East Helena at 4 p.m., and Lights Football is on a bye week.
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4: I'm John Ryder. The lone baseball postseason wildcard series to go the distance is the Phillies and the Braves. They will play a decisive Game 3 tonight in Atlanta to decide who goes on to the divisional round to take on the Dodgers. Phillies rally with back-to-back homers from Kyle Schwarber and Bryce Harper in the 8th, and then a game-winning Alec Boehm homer in the 10th as the Phillies survive with a 4-3 victory. Phillies manager Don Mattingly on his big offensive guns.
5: Schwarber and Harper, obviously, those are huge. And, you know, Schwarber fights off some, you know, pitches, and it was closing in on not being able to see very well. But, you know, to catch him there, and then Bryce had a pretty good pitch, you know, kind of down and in, and didn't really, and be able to keep that fair as a big swing.
4: And the winner take all game three tonight between the Phillies and Braves is on ESPN Radio and the app with coverage starting at 7:30 Eastern. Aaron Nola faces Atlanta and lefty Ray Kerr. Yankees moving on after pounding the Red Sox 9-2 last night in the Bronx to sweep the two-game series. New York now faces the top seed in the AL and division rival, the Rays. ESPN MLB analyst Tim Kirkchin on the series.
6: It's going to be great because the Yankees pitching is that good, and they're swinging the bats a whole lot better now. But the Rays are different than any other team in the American League. The way they play the game, they put more bunts in play by a mile than any team in the American League. Fundamentally, they play the game as well as anybody anybody in baseball. Their pitching is well above average. They don't walk people. They put the ball in play, and they are stunningly good at the drop. It's really hard to play.

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9: 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I'm Joshua Weiss. Today, Dr. Thomas Reed from Northern Montana Healthcare discusses breast cancer for Breast Cancer Awareness Month, diving into the basics as well as how it's formed and different treatment options.
10: So breast cancer occurs mostly in women. There's about a 1% chance of it occurring in men. It's very low incidence, though, in men. So it is the most common malignancy in women. 1 in 8 women in the United States will develop breast cancer. Now, that breast cancer is typically, because we do screening, it's typically early stage. And it can be in either breast. Sometimes it's more aggressive malignancies. They can show up, they can be felt between the screening, say between mammograms. And so breast cancer itself comes from one of two origins within the breasts. So obviously the function of the breast is to make milk. And the milk is made in areas called lobules. When the milk is made, the milk is transmitted through the duct to the nipple. So the vast majority of breast cancers occur in the ducts, and we refer to that as ductal carcinoma. With regard to these cancers, there can be pre-invasive or invasive cancers. The treatment for pre-invasive cancer is really surgery and radiation therapy. It's just local control. The hormonal or endocrine therapy is really for risk reduction. So it's not really treatment, it's really for risk reduction, because if you have one, you may be at increased risk for another cancer. And we do know from national studies that by giving the hormonal therapy, we reduce the risk of having cancer in the other breast. So that's a new cancer, not that it's spread. The invasive types are the more aggressive ones, and those are the ones that can spread to lymph nodes or to other parts of the body that you don't want it to. For example, bone, lung, liver, and brain. That doesn't occur that much, fortunately, because we have good screening. So what are the screenings? When should you start screening? Well, for the average risk woman, that is 1 in 8 chance of getting, it's recommended that we start screening at the age of 40. And that includes annual mammograms. If the woman has extremely dense breasts, we also recommend that we do MRI of the breast as well. The reason for that, if you have extremely dense breasts, the x-rays on the mammogram can't find the mass if one is there.
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11: Now it's time to take an extended look at your Weather Command forecast. Tonight, mostly cloudy, lows in the lower 40s, southeast winds up to 10 miles per hour. Tomorrow, warmer, partly sunny in the morning, then clearing, with highs in the mid-70s, south winds up to 10 miles per hour, shifting to the west with gusts around 30 in the afternoon. Tomorrow night, mostly cloudy, lows in the lower 40s, northwest winds 5 to 10 miles per hour with gusts around 25. Saturday, sunny, highs in the mid-60s, northwest winds up to 10 miles per hour. Saturday night, partly cloudy, lows in the upper 30s. Sunday and Sunday night, mostly clear, highs in the lower 70s, lows in the lower 40s. Monday and Monday night, mostly clear, highs in the lower 80s, lows in the upper 40s. Tuesday, sunny, with highs in the mid-70s.
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0: Harlem Public Library will be hosting the After School Squad, a STEAM program for children in elementary school covering science, technology, engineering, arts, and math. The After School Squad meets every Wednesday at 4 p.m. The After School Squad at the Harlem Public Library.
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0: 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He's looking deep at the goal line and caught into the end zone. A touchdown for the Blue Ponies.
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